0: too. I tell you, Brett, put a little A11 on. Play some country.
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1: A quarter of adults have forgotten how to work out either fractions or percentages. Even fewer remember how to calculate the mean, the median, or the mode. Remember
2: what,
1: that?
2: The what and the what?
1: Yeah. Do they still use calculators in school?
3: Yes, they use calculators, but there's a new thing called Desmos, which is like an online calculator.
1: Oh, cool.
3: They need those graphing calculators, which we didn't have, but they actually graph your stuff for you.
2: Oh, so. 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Calculator spell boobs upside down.
3: You might have to work a little harder. 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I
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3: I guess I can't really ask one of my kiddos.
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0: 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And she is the cutest little girl that you ever seen. 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
0: It's always on 5 in Margaritaville, come to think of it.
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0: Today's Country FX 101.9, Mackenzie Porter, happy ever after you. 544, it's Frankie Hollywood and MJ. Good Friday morning. Today's going to be cloudy just at first, then a nice morning, a mix of sun and cloud. Slight chance of shower inland late this afternoon. A high temperature, though, of 28. That's going to mean a high UV index of 9 and a humidex of 34. It'll be 20 along the coast. Tonight, cloudy, good chance of showers, a low of 10. And then tomorrow, showers will end in the afternoon. Then it's going to stay cloudy and 10 millimeters expected in the heaviest of showers, a high of 14. And that's where we are now at 544. 14 degrees.
1: Pretty sticky this morning to start things off. I'm not going to lie.
0: Foggy, too.
1: I really like it. Oh, yeah, the fog patches are wild.
0: Yeah, it was very foggy this morning. I drove in around 3:30 this morning, and let me tell you, it was a wall of fog at some points. I thought I was going off the road.
1: Where am I?
0: I was looking for that white line. I couldn't see it anywhere. I'm like, where the heck?
1: Yeah, and you feel the shoulder of the road on the right side.
0: But just here to make sure I am.
1: There you are, between the ditches, all the way in. Three things because things happen in threes. Number one, gas and diesel this morning. Gas is down 3.3 cents from $1.73.1 to $1.69.8. Diesel is also down 3.8 cents from 209.0 to 205.2 this morning. And the FIFA World Cup starts today with the U.S. and Canada playing their first World Cup games today. So go Canada, go!
0: Yeah, it's going to be an exciting time, especially with that watch party on Garrison Grounds this afternoon.
1: Yeah, it's going to be awesome. And number three, Visa has brought in chat shopping to ChatGPT in a major AI expansion. Visa has integrated its network into ChatGPT, enabling it not to only recommend products, but also to complete purchases directly on behalf of users. So ChatGPT will shop for you.
0: Yeah, and I love that idea about the recommended products. Purchasing directly, not so much, but recommending products, it's very good for that. Yeah, I can't explain it unless you've used it and you understand, but it basically unbiased reviews.
1: Really?
0: Yeah. Yeah.
1: Because Alexa does the same thing. We have new products for you. They suggest products, and then they send you a list of products.
0: Sure, like, on Amazon, on the company that created Alexa.
1: Yeah, I don't like that.
0: No, but ChatGPT, let's just say it's impartial.
1: Right.
0: Yeah, it's not associated with Amazon.
1: So it picks products from all over the place.
0: Well, or if you have a product that you want honest reviews on, it'll do that for you.
1: Right. Mm-hmm. All right, well. We'll have to wait and see how this goes. I would imagine the hackers might get in and go, hey, we're going to send you all kinds of different things, which, again, I'm not a big fan. I don't like LA.

0: ALXEA doing that when they send you all these lists and stuff?
1: Yeah, and send you that notification. I think I have a box on my front step, but it isn't. She's just telling me that I'm low on... What? How do you know that? Are you in my cupboard right now? Like, are you in my pantry?
0: Are you looking in my fridge?
1: You're telling me I'm low on my instant coffee.
0: I know.
1: What?
0: Yeah. Too bad they weren't in your cupboard. That would be beneficial at some points.
1: Yeah, clean it up.
0: That's right.
1: Coming up at 5:50, and again with FIFA World Cup kicking off, here's a question that sparks debates almost as big as the games themselves. Why do some of us call it soccer and others call it football?
0: Yeah,
1: where does that come from? Well, in short, we can blame the British.
0: All right, we're going to share more with you after Lady A next. Right now, get you going with Old Dominion and Snapback
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0: today's Country FX 1019, Lady A, Just a Kiss, Frankie Hollywood, and MJ. Good morning. It's 5:54. It's going to be cloudy at first, but becoming a mix of sun and clouds this morning. At some point, a slight chance of showers inland later on this afternoon. High 28, 20 along parts of the coast, a humidex of 34, so that's pretty sticky. UV index of 9, very high at 5:54. Got some foggy patches, and we're at 14 degrees.
1: All right, so FIFA World Cup now underway. We've all kind of catching that fever, especially with Team Canada in it, but here's a question that kind of sparks debates almost as big as the games themselves. Why do some countries call it soccer and others call it football? Where did this all start? Well, we're going to blame the British. So.
0: Okay.
1: Sorry, British, we're going to blame you. When England actually created the modern rules of the game all the way back in 1863, there were already different versions of football being played, including rugby, which was also called rugby football at the time. So to tell them apart, students started nicknaming rugby football as rugger, and association football became a soccer. Be careful how you say that. Eventually just shortened to soccer.
0: Right.
1: Okay. So most of the world then later dropped the nickname and simply called it football. But in countries where other sports already claimed the name, like the U.S. and Canada, you know, we call it football, CFL, NFL, and in countries where other sports already are called football, like Canada. Here's the funny part. Both football and soccer actually came from England. So again, that's why we call it soccer here in Canada, because we already have football.
0: Yep.
1: And same with the U.S. and Australia. So Team Canada is in the World Cup campaign against Bosnia. And I have to make sure I pronounce this correctly. Herzegovina.
0: Yes, good job.
1: Whoa.
0: Herzegovina, yeah.
1: I don't know where that is.
0: Neither do I. Somewhere in the world where they pronounce it as soccer and not football, probably.
1: And again, I don't really quite know where Bosnia is either, but heard of it.
0: Yeah, it's somewhere over there, somewhere across the pond.
1: Yeah, we got this. Watch party on the Garrison grounds this afternoon. The game gets underway at 4 o'clock. And if you have CTV or Crave, you can watch it at home.
0: Nice. What are the most played games at children's parties today? Well, most of them are surprisingly the same as we played back in the day. We're going to share the top games with you that's played at children's parties at 6:10 this morning.
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1: Good morning. The 8-week strike by long-term care workers is moving closer to ending. Acuity workers at St. Vincent's Nursing Home say the lead bargaining table has ratified that new tentative agreement. The union represents about 3,600 workers at 36 care homes who have been on strike since April 13th. Union Chair Krista Sweeney says the deal would not have been possible without the support of workers province-wide. Key terms include a minimum $5 raise for all workers over the life of the agreement, additional wages for supervising students, and improved layoff protections, among other things. There was a heavy RCMP presence at a property in Antigonish County yesterday morning. RCMP tactical teams, including armored vehicles, descended on a property on Summerside Road in Heatherton and raided a camper. The RCMP only issued a written statement that officers were executing a search warrant as part of an ongoing investigation and that people should avoid that area. But they added there was no threat to the public. They didn't say what the investigation was about, according to Saltwire. There have been two suspicious deaths and a number of fires in Antigonish County in recent weeks. Premier Tim Houston's approval rating has slipped this quarter, according to a new Angus Reid poll. His approval rating fell 5 points to 34%. Houston now sitting below the national average as political discontent grows in several provinces. The poll shows only Manitoba Premier Wab Kanu holding majority support at 61%. The lowest is Ontario's Doug Ford at 21%. The survey is highlighting growing pressure on several long-serving premiers amid economic and policy changes. Tensions are quickly escalating again between the U.S. and Iran after a series of fresh attacks. With peace talks falling apart, new attacks from both sides, President Trump promising major strikes will be launched against Iran and also pledging to take control of Karg Island, the Iranian export hub, as well as other Iranian oil and gas infrastructure. Iran says the recent U.S. actions could find them stuck in an endless quagmire in the Middle East. In sports, the World Cup is underway. Mexico beat South Africa 2-0 in the opening game. Korea beat Czechia 2-1. Canada's first game this afternoon against Bosnia-Herzegovina. In the Stanley Cup final, the Hurricanes beat the Golden Knights 4-2 to take a 3-2 lead. Week 2 of the CFL season kicked off with Hamilton beating Winnipeg 37-27. In baseball, Blue Jays, Red Sox, Yankees all had yesterday off. Now you're up to date. I'm Darrell Good.
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2: Yeah, we're starting off cloudy and a little hazy, but a mix of sun and cloud this morning. Just a slight chance of showers inland late this afternoon, and we're going to get very high temperatures of 28. It'll be 20 along the coast, and we'll have a humidex of 34. UV index 9, that is very high. Tonight will be cloudy. Good chance of showers late this evening, a low of 10. And then tomorrow, showers will be ending by afternoon. But also staying cloudy, we're going to get about 10 millimeters in the heaviest of showers and a high of 14. At 6:02, it is 14 degrees.

0: Today's Country FX 101.9, Jordan Davis and Barnon, Frankie Hollywood and MJ 605. Welcome to the weekend. A little foggy this morning. One of the most played games at children's parties today. You would think with all the technology and everything that goes on, there'd be all kinds of different games. No, actually, most of them are surprisingly the same as we played back in the day. We're going to share the list with you in 3 minutes.
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0: Today's Country FX on 109, brand new for High Valley. That's Fools at 609. Frankie Hollywood and MJ, 14 degrees. It's foggy, a little hazy. It's cloudy today. A slight chance of showers inland, but our temperature is getting all the way up to 28 today, and it's going to be very hot. A humid X of 34.
1: Gas and diesel this morning. Gas is down 3.3 cents from $1.73.1 to $1.69.8. Thank you. Diesel is down 3.8 cents from 209.0 to 205.2 this morning. So what are the most played games at children's parties? You would think with all the new technology, there'd be all kinds of advancements and stuff. Nope, actually, most of them are surprisingly the same as we played back in the day. Some of these on this list, I have no idea what they are. Hide and seek is the number one game.
0: Really? Okay.
1: So that's easy.
0: Well, it doesn't cost anything.
1: No, not at all. Pass the parcel. I've never heard of that one before.
0: Pass the parcel. Don't you have to try to guess what's inside? Everybody kind of shakes it and takes a guess.
1: Possibly.
0: And then passes it around.
1: Yeah, I've never played that. Sounds fun. Musical chairs in there.
0: Musical chairs.
1: Right?
0: That's violent.
1: Yeah.
0: Oh.
1: I was good at that game.
0: Yeah, because you probably butted everybody out of the seat when they went to slide into it.
1: If you had a big butt, you did well with that game. Musical statues. Is that the same thing, but you just stand in different spots?
0: You have to stand really still and not blink or move.
1: Oh, God.
0: Yeah. I think the first person who moves or kind of sways is out, and then you just keep going elimination till the winner.
1: Sounds like an episode of the Hunger Games or something.
0: Yeah, pretty much.
1: Simon Says is in there. Mm-hmm. Duck, Duck, Goose.
0: What is Duck, Duck, Goose? I don't know that one.
1: I know it's a dog food.
0: Enlighten me, please.
1: Yeah, I don't know what that is. Maybe you can tell us. 902-420-1019. Pin the tail on the donkey is in there. Balloon popping is in there.
0: I've had several pins in my butt, thinking I was the donkey. Okay.
1: No, that's the adult version.
0: Okay.
1: Yeah. Uh-huh. No, this is when you're a kid.
0: That's the fun. Yeah. The fun time.
1: That's where you put your keys in a bowl and play pin the tail on the donkey.
0: We just made up a new game.
1: We did. And musical bumps in there. Is that like musical chairs?
0: I don't know
1: what that is. That's yeah.
0: Don't know that one.
1: So anyway, a lot of these are don't require any technology whatsoever. It requires a little creativity, and that's it. As a parent, do you have go-to children's party games? What is your go-to game that the kids love?
0: Yes, and please explain Duck, Duck, Goose. 902-420-1019.
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0: Today's Country FX 101.9, Morgan Wallen, Don't We? 6:15 with Frankie Hollywood and MJ. And Cineplex is really making a comeback. And could this be thanks to some maritime films?
1: Going to share that with you right after Dallas Smith and A Girl Like You to get you going this morning.
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0: Smith. And a girl like you.
1: I've been looking for a girl like you.
0: Frankie Hollywood at MJ 618. It's going to be cloudy first. A mix of sun and clouds later on this morning. Slight chance of showers inland this afternoon, late this afternoon. High 28, 20 along parts of the coast. Humidex 34, UV index of 9 or very high. At 618, it's foggy, some fog patches, and 14 degrees. The FX 1019 Pet Supply Drive, Saturday, June 20th, Pet Value Baker Drive. It's going to be awesome. There's going to be a barbecue, displays, ton of fun, and all proceeds to buy to Wild Animal Shelter.
2: Yeah, so start collecting if you're able to, and join us on Saturday, the 20th, Pet Value Baker Drive. 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Remember during the pandemic, we couldn't go to the movie theater.
0: I know.
2: Then they kind of slowly reopened, and we were distancing and everything. And Cineplex really took a hit during the pandemic and shortly thereafter, too. And now here we are in 2026 with all of our streaming services.
0: Yep.
2: Okay, but could Cineplex be really making a comeback, all thanks to Maritime Films? The reason I'm bringing it up is because these Maritime productions have been a huge hit, like Little Lorraine, co-written by Cape Breton singer-songwriter Adam Baldwin. That's a major box office hit, drawing thousands of moviegoers just in Sydney alone, and let alone here in Halifax, too, because it's been airing here, too. Now, at the same time, are you familiar with who Tracy and Martina are?
0: Oh, yeah. Love them. Love them.
2: Again, Cape Bretoners, right? And they have something out called Going Out West. Now, that's been actually selling out screenings right across Nova Scotia, proving that audiences are eager to support our local stories and local talent. Movie critic Richard Crowe says younger audiences are rediscovering Cineplex, too, the movie theater, because of the magic of seeing a movie with a crowd cheering, laughing, gasping all at the same time. And judging by Cineplex's strongest May box office in 7 years, Maritimers are more than ready to grab the popcorn and support going to the movies.
0: I used to love going to the movies, and then with the whole pandemic thing, you kind of get out of it a little bit. But there's something special, something magical about going to a theater, getting your treats, and sitting in that seat waiting for the movie to come on the big screen. I can't explain it, but there's something magical about it. And Tom Cruise said the same thing. It's the magic of going to the movie.
2: Exactly,
0: right?
2: Yeah.
0: It's just so special.
2: And entertaining. So again, the Cineplex making a comeback, and those Maritime movies still showing strong.
0: After 5 years on Netflix, all 9 seasons of Seinfeld are about to disappear, actually. We're going to share with you all the details on that at 6:40 this morning.
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2: It could be tough crossing the harbor this weekend. The McKay Bridge will close for the entire weekend, starting tonight at 9, reopening Monday morning at 5:30. Halifax Harbor Bridges Commission says crews need to replace expansion joints and remove sections of the road deck for detailed inspections. The shutdown's been delayed by an hour to accommodate the FIFA World Cup watch party at the Garrison Grounds. Drivers should also expect delays on the McDonald Bridge and surrounding areas. The ferries will be free this weekend, with the Bridge Commission covering the cost. Police in Kings County are investigating a suspicious death. RCMP responded to a report of a deceased man outside a home on Peck Mountain Road, about 10 kilometers south of Wolfville, just before 4 yesterday morning. Southwest Nova RCMP's Major Crime Unit leading the investigation. Investigators working with the Medical Examiner Service to determine the cause of death. No other details have been released yet. Fuel prices continue to drop. Regular self-serve down 3.3 cents this morning to a new minimum of $1.69.8 a liter. That's the fourth week in a row the gas prices have dropped. Diesel down another 3.8 cents with a new minimum 202.2. Halifax researchers are warning a proposed social media ban for youth under 16 could create serious privacy risks that outweigh the benefits. Dalhousie University experts say forcing age verification tools would require expanded digital surveillance and data collection by tech companies, with major impacts on privacy and freedom of expression. Michael Karanikolas, editor of the new report Think of the Children, says there's no way to implement such a ban without significant privacy trade-offs. In sports, host Mexico beat South Africa 2-0 in the opening game of the World Cup. Korea beat Czechia 2-1. Canada's first game this afternoon against Bosnia-Herzegovina. Carolina has a 3-2 lead in the Stanley Cup final after beating Vegas 4-2. In the CFL, Ty Cats beat the Bombers 37-27. The Blue Jays, Red Sox, Yankees were all off yesterday. Now you're up to date. I'm Daryl Good.
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3: Yeah, really starting to brighten up. That sun trying to burn through that fog and haze. We're starting off with clouds. Now, there is a slight chance of a shower inland this afternoon, but our temperature is going to get quite high, up to 28, 20 along the coast, and humidex 34, UV index 9. That's very high. Tonight, cloudy, good chance of showers at a low of 10, and then tomorrow's going to be kind of wet. Showers ending in the afternoon, but not before we get to 10 millimeters and a high of 14. At 6:33, it is 14 degrees.
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0: Today's Country FX 101.9. Dwight, welcome. Fast as you, Frankie Hollywood, and MJ. Good morning, 6:36. So after 5 years on Netflix, apparently all 9 seasons of Seinfeld are reportedly going to disappear. We're going to share with you when that's going to happen in 3 minutes.
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0: Today's Country FX 101.9, James Barker Band on the Water at 6:39. Frankie Hollywood and MJ, what a day to be on the water today. My goodness, our temperature getting all the way up to 28, around 20 along the coast, but our Humidex 34, it is 14 degrees.
1: So have you qualified this week for the four general admission tickets to the Friday, June 26th concert of Halifax Music Fest Country Night? Featuring headliners, The Chicks, Blue Rodeo, Shaboozey, and the Barr Brothers. We could be calling you back after 8 o'clock this morning.
0: Ah, after 8 o'clock. Yep. So if you see a number, you may not recognize it. Answer your phone.
1: That's
0: we should
1: right.
0: be calling you, telling you and that you're taking three friends to go see
1: That's
0: The Chicks, Blue Rodeo, and Shaboozey.
1: You won. Gas and diesel this morning. Gas is down 3.3 cents from $1.73.1 to $1.69.8. Diesel is down 3.8 cents from 209.0 to 205.2 this morning. And after 5 years on Netflix, all 9 seasons of Seinfeld are reportedly going to disappear. For millions of fans, Netflix became the home of Jerry and George and Elaine and Kramer, introducing the show to a whole new generation while giving longtime viewers endless rewatch opportunities because people were diehard Seinfeld fans, right? They just love that show.
0: Yep. Yeah, well, it was very popular in the 90s. Yeah,
1: same as Friends, right?
0: Mm-hmm.
1: Now, whether you watched it once or 50 times, Seinfeld became one of those comfort shows that you could always put on and just enjoy. If the reports are true, the end of Seinfeld on Netflix will mark the end of a memorable chapter in streaming history. The seasons will supposedly be gone on September 30th, 2026.
0: So. Okay, all right.
1: So put that in your phone.
0: Seinfeld's off Netflix, which just means it's going to go to another streaming platform.
1: Maybe.
0: Somebody else will grab that. I believe you can watch Seinfeld on like Tubi and those free shows, those streaming shows.
1: I have Tubi. I've never seen Seinfeld on Tubi.
0: I know Tubi has a lot of really good classic ones like Golden

0: out right now.
1: It is too. Yeah.
2: Yeah, it is.
0: The oldies are the best. They really are.
2: Yeah.
0: Coming up at 6:50, we're going to the movies. I have a comedy to tell you about, but more importantly, Steven Spielberg is back. And what are the reviews like?
2: All right. Share that with you at 6:50. Kane Brown and Marshmallow Miles on it next.
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0: Kulik till I get to heaven. Frankie Hollywood and MJ, good morning. It's 6:50. It's going to be cloudy at first, but becoming a mix of sun and cloud this morning. A slight chance of showers inland later on this afternoon. The high 28 today, 20 along parts of the coast. Humidex 34, UV index of 9 or very high. At 6:50, it's still kind of foggy. We're at 14 degrees and Argyle Street is closing for a shore party.
1: Oh man, we cannot wait to be a part of all things Sail GP starting next weekend. So again, join us for that. So what's going to happen is we're going to be down emceeing the street party after the race on Friday, Saturday, and Sunday.
0: That's right. Three free nights of music, food, and culture with Juno Winners Neon Dreams, Dave Sampson, Brooklyn Blackmore, plus a gang of special guests all weekend long. It's a free event and it kicks off 6 p.m. each night. And it's brought to you by Alexander Keats, DHBC, High Spirits, Grafton Connor Group, Dirty Nellies, and FX 1019.
1: All right, time to go to the movies. I'm going to start with the comedy because this actually looks really funny. RuPaul is the star of this movie. It's called Stop That Train. It's rated R, comedy, action, getting 87% reviews. That's nice. Really, really good, especially for comedies, right? But the one I think most of us are anticipating is Steven Spielberg. He is back with a new movie. He does Extraterrestrial so well. Doesn't he?
0: Oh, big time, yeah.
1: Think back to movies like E.T. and Close Encounters of the Third Kind. And this one is entitled Disclosure Day and definitely a little different than Close Encounters and other alien movies like Independence Day. It isn't that kind of alien movie. The premise goes like this, quote, if you found out we weren't alone and somebody showed you, proved it to you, would that even frighten you?
0: Oh,
1: right.
0: Very intriguing, right?
1: Yeah.
0: I saw the trailer for it and I was like, this looks so good. And I love Emily Blunt. This looks so good.
1: Yes, Emily Blunt. Colin Firth is also in this one. So Disclosure Day, pretty much taking over theaters everywhere. And again, excellent reviews in the high 80s, approval from critics. And I'm sure audience scores are going to drive that up even higher. So again, Disclosure Day, the big one from none other than Steven Spielberg.
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1: Yeah, traffic so far is good. Nothing to report. However, starting at 9 o'clock tonight, shortly after the watch party for the FIFA World Cup, McKay Bridge will have a closure until Monday morning at 5:30. Anything else in traffic? 902-420-1019.
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1: This is Canadian history you can feel. The Van of Hope, the 1980 Ford Econoline that followed Terry Fox every step of his Marathon of Hope. 143 days, over 5,400 kilometers, and one mission that inspired a nation. 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The Van of Hope at Steel Wheels Motor Museum, 66 Otter Lake Court, Bears Lake. History lives here.
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3: Good morning. The 8-week strike by long-term care workers is moving closer to ending. QP workers at St. Vincent's Nursing Home say the lead bargaining table has ratified that new tentative agreement. The union represents about 3,600 workers at 36 care homes who have been on strike since April 13th. Union Chair Krista Sweeney says the deal would not have been possible without the support of workers province-wide. Key terms include a minimum $5 raise for all workers over the life of the agreement, additional wages for supervising students, and improved layoff protections, among other things. There was a heavy RCMP presence at a property in Antigonish County yesterday morning. RCMP tactical teams, including armored vehicles, descended on a property on Summerside Road in Heatherton and raided a camper. The RCMP only issued a written statement that officers were executing a search warrant as part of an ongoing investigation and that people should avoid that area. But they added there was no threat to the public. They didn't say what the investigation was about, according to Saltwire. There have been two suspicious deaths and a number of fires in Antigonish County in recent weeks. Premier Tim Houston's approval rating has slipped this quarter, according to a new Angus Reid poll. His approval rating fell 5 points to 34%. Houston now sitting below the national average as political discontent grows in several provinces. The poll shows only Manitoba Premier Wab Kinew holding majority support at 61%. The lowest is Ontario's Doug Ford at 21%. The survey is highlighting growing pressure on several long-serving premiers amid economic and policy changes. Tensions are quickly escalating again between the U.S. and Iran after a series of fresh attacks. With peace talks falling apart, new attacks from both sides, President Trump promising major strikes will be launched against Iran and also pledging to take control of Karg Island, the Iranian export hub, as well as other Iranian oil and gas infrastructure. Iran says the recent U.S. actions could find them stuck in an endless quagmire in the Middle East. In sports, the World Cup is underway. Mexico beat South Africa 2-0 in the opening game. Korea beat Czechia 2-1. Canada's first game this afternoon against Bosnia-Herzegovina. In the Stanley Cup final, the Hurricanes beat the Golden Knights 4-2 to take a 3-2 lead. Week 2 of the CFL season kicked off with Hamilton beating Winnipeg 37-27. In baseball, Blue Jays, Red Sox, Yankees all had yesterday off. Now you're up to date. I'm Darrell Good.
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6: All right. Well, first of all, traffic's flowing very well on our Friday, and our weather is going to be very hot. A high today of 28, humidex 34, 20 along the coast. That means a very high UV index of 9. Just a slight chance of shower inland late this afternoon. Tonight will be cloudy. Good chance of showers and a low of 10. And then tomorrow, showers are going to be ending in the afternoon, but not before we get 10 millimeters in the heaviest of showers and a high of 14. It's 703.

0: It gotcha. That's a good song to kind of vent to, isn't it? Just get it all off your chest.
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0: Today's Country FX 1019, the Rec Laws and Dean Brody, Hometown Heroes, Frankie Hollywood, and MJ. Good morning, it's 7:13. It's going to be cloudy at first, but this is going to burn off, and then a mix of sun and clouds, slight chance of showers inland later on this afternoon. High 28 today, 20 along parts of the coast, humid X 34, UV index of 9, or very high at 7:13. Still got a little haze, a little fog. It's 14 degrees. Gas and diesel this morning. Gas is down 3.3 cents from $1.73.1 to $1.69.8, and diesel is down 3.8 cents from 209.0 to 205.2 this morning.
1: All right, I'm really excited to attend this tomorrow. 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Also, can I get a big Opa?
0: Opa!
1: Yay! Yeah, if you're in the mood for great food and Opa. Entertainment, Halifax Greek Fest is underway. Right through until Sunday at St. George's Greek Orthodox Church on Purcell's Cove Road. You know the drill. Authentic Greek food, live music, traditional dancing, and plenty of hospitality. Admission is free, so a lot of events happening all weekend long. That is Share the Love.
0: You had me at Greek food. 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

0: Today's Country FX 109, Lena Wilson, Wild Flowers and Wild Horses, Frankie Hollywood, and MJ. Good morning at 7:18. So inspired by her song 9 to 5, which we just played, Dolly Parton is entering the coffee business with the launch of her new signature brand. It's called A Cup of Ambition.
1: I love it.
0: Well, we're going to share more with you after George Burge and Luke Bryan.
1: Ride, ride, ride. 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

0: 2 days. 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Saddle up anyway and just ride, ride, ride. George Burge and Luke Bryan at 7:21. Frankie Hollywood and MJ. Sunny out now. I love how it's just burning off that fog. A slight chance of showers inland late this afternoon. A high of 28. Humid X 34.
1: Got to send a shout out to the students on the bus in Gold River out Chester Way. I was talking to Nateel Batista to a boxing class last night, tribal boxing, and she said they're all on the bus yesterday. They had FX 101.9 cranked. They're all cheering
0: hey,
1: and stuff. So
0: thank you.
1: Thank you so much for doing that. That's awesome. Also, the Carolina Hurricanes are one win away from the Stanley Cup victory over the Vegas Golden Knights. Mm-hmm. They won game 5-2-4 last night.
0: So the Knights have to come back and win the next two games.
1: They do. Mm-hmm. Yeah, the Carolina Hurricanes are one win away from their first Stanley Cup since 2006. So, inspired by her song 9 to 5, Dolly Parton is entering the coffee business with the launch of her new signature brand, Cup of Ambition.
0: It was only a matter of time.
1: That's right. It's in her song.
2: Pour myself a cup of ambition and yawn and stretch and try to come to life.
1: All right, so there.
0: That's so fun.
1: She created in partnership with Community Coffee. The collection features light, medium, and dark roasts hand-selected by Dolly herself.
0: Oh, I love it. Thank you, Dolly, for doing that, passing that on to us. And I wonder how much it's going to cost. I would imagine it's pretty competitively priced.
1: Oh, you know, it's Dolly Parton.
0: Yeah.
1: I mean,
0: she won't make it too expensive.
1: She not only comes up with the best ideas ever, you know, I mean... She always makes things affordable for everybody, like the kids' books and all that sort of thing.
0: So,
1: oh, yeah.
0: Everything.
1: It's awesome. So thank you, Dolly. I want to have myself a cup of ambition. We're doing the Brain Buster, powered by Artisan Roofing, delivering the quality of excellence one home at a time. You're going to get the brag rights and that genius certificate if you can come up with the correct answer to our Brain Buster question.
0: All right, 13. This is a low percentage. 13 of us have had a full-on argument with this device. What is it? You have to be very specific.
1: Every week.
0: Yeah,
1: I've had that argument.
0: I've had a few. Only it isn't necessarily an argument because... Yeah, okay.
1: Yeah. It's kind of an argument with yourself, but
0: yeah,
1: not,
0: maybe.
1: You know. So.
0: Yeah, 13% of us have had a full-on argument with this device. What is it?
1: 902-420-1019 for your answer for the Brain Buster this morning.
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3: It could be tough crossing the harbor this weekend. The McKay Bridge will close for the entire weekend, starting tonight at 9, reopening Monday morning at 5:30. Halifax Harbor Bridges Commission says crews need to replace expansion joints and remove sections of the road deck for detailed inspections. The shutdown's been delayed by an hour to accommodate the FIFA World Cup watch party at the Garrison Grounds. Drivers should also expect delays on the McDonald Bridge and surrounding areas. The ferries will be free this weekend, with the Bridge Commission covering the cost. Police in Kings County are investigating a suspicious death. RCMP responded to a report of a deceased man outside a home on Peck Mountain Road, about 10 kilometers south of Wolfville, just before 4 yesterday morning. Southwest Nova RCMP's major crime unit leading the investigation. Investigators working with the medical examiner service to determine the cause of death. No other details have been released yet. Fuel prices continue to drop. Regular self-serve down 3.3 cents this morning to a new minimum of $1.69.8 a liter. That's the fourth week in a row the gas prices have dropped. Diesel down another 3.8 cents with a new minimum 202.2. Halifax researchers are warning a proposed social media ban for youth under 16 could create serious privacy risks that outweigh the benefits. Dalhousie University experts say forcing age verification tools would require expanded digital surveillance and data collection by tech companies, with major impacts on privacy and freedom of expression. Michael Karanikolas, editor of the new report Think of the Children, says there's no way to implement such a ban without significant privacy trade-offs. In sports, host Mexico beat South Africa 2-0 in the opening game of the World Cup. Korea beat Czechia 2-1. Canada's first game this afternoon against Bosnia-Herzegovina. Carolina has a 3-2 lead in the Stanley Cup final after beating Vegas 4-2. In the CFL, Tie Cats beat the Bombers 37-27. The Blue Jays, Red Sox, Yankees were all off yesterday. Now you're up to date. I'm Daryl Good.
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5: Yeah, we're in for a very warm day today. Just a slight chance of showers inland late this afternoon. Mostly overall a mix of sun and cloud at a high of 28. We'll have a humidex up to 34. It'll be 20 along the coast and a very high UV index of 9. Tonight will be cloudy. Good chance of showers with a low of 10. And those showers will continue tomorrow. In fact, we're getting about 10 millimeters tomorrow during the heaviest shower. They're all going to end by the afternoon, though, and then just mainly cloudy. A high of 14, 735 and 14 degrees.
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0: Today's Country FX 101.9 Jelly Roll. I'm Not Okay, Frankie Hollywood, and MJ, good morning at 7:38. So today is National Cougar Day. Not talking about the cat, talking about women who date younger men.
1: Oh, rare.
0: There are some major benefits of being a cougar, and this according to a survey by toyboy.com. Imagine that. We're going to share all that with you after High Valley.
1: Did you say toyboy.com?
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0: and party. You're right. Yeah, you enjoy the rest of the night.
1: That's
0: so
1: right.
0: What's going to happen? Frankie and I are going to be on the stage on Friday night. Also, Saturday will be around Saturday and Sunday, too. Three free nights of music, food, and culture. And big names, too. Brooklyn Blackmore will be joining in. Dave Sampson will be there. Juno Award winner, Neon Dreams, and some other special guests all weekend long. So we're going to take over Argyle Street after the race sale GP.
1: That's right. And it's free, free, free, free. It kicks off at 6 p.m. each night and is brought to you by Alexander Keith's DHBC, High Spirits, Grafton Connor Group, Dirty Nellies, and FX 1019. So today is National Cougar Day, and we're not talking about the cats.
0: There's actually a day set aside for cougar, as in a mature woman.
1: That's right. Mm-hmm. That likes to date younger men. According to a survey by toyboy.com, cougars, women who date younger men are happier and more satisfied than women who are in relationships with men their own age. Researchers studied 24 women and found that the cougars scored higher in emotional intelligence, getting busy, self-efficiency, and subjective happiness. And get this, having a younger partner knocks an average of 4 years off a woman's age. That's what they found.
0: Have you ever been a toy boy, Frankie? Fess up.
1: Never been a toy boy.
0: No. Do you wish you were?
1: Don't we all?
0: Find that sugar mama somewhere.
1: We've watched those movies, you know. We've all seen the movies when we were younger and we, you know, thought, hey.
0: Really? Yeah.
1: Oh, yeah.
0: No, never did that, eh?
1: No,
0: never went that route.
1: Never went that route,
0: okay.
1: Though. But there's still time.
0: Never made a woman feel 4 years younger than she actually is.
1: Wouldn't that be wild,
0: okay.
1: Eh?
0: Okay.
1: Yeah. That'd be wild, you know. So, but yeah, there you
0: toy
1: go.
0: Toyboy.com if you're interested. I never knew there was an actual website for toy boys.
1: neither did I, but there is. All right, doing the Brain Buster. Powered by Artisan Roofing, delivering the quality of excellence one home at a time. You're going to get the brag rights and that junior certificate if you can come up with the correct answer to our Brain Buster question.
0: All right, 13. This is a low percentage, but I think honestly this percentage should be higher.
1: Yeah.
0: Okay. 13% of us have had a full-on argument with this device. What is it?
2: Is it the dishwasher?
1: No, it's not the dishwasher.
0: No. Good answer. Thank you.
2: Okay. Have a good day.
0: Hi, FX1019. What's your guess?
3: Is it your phone?
1: Be more specific.
0: Yeah, what part of your phone? We're looking for something really specific.
3: You do this to me every time. arguing with dialing systems or...
1: No.
3: Something?
1: No, that's not it.
3: All right, bye-bye.
1: Good morning, FX1019. What's your answer for the Brain Buster?
4: My GPS.
1: Yay!
0: Okay.
4: I argue with that thing. It's always sending me to the wrong spot.
0: Okay. I was just going to say, you answered that like you absolutely knew the answer.
1: That's right.
4: Oh, yes. I'm very familiar with fighting with my Google Map.
0: Where's the weirdest place it ever took you?
4: Somewhere away from where I was already at. But then it was redirecting me to somewhere else, so I was stupid enough to leave the place where I was supposed to be.
0: Oh, man.
4: And go way out of my way.
0: Do you know, last week I was going to a lunch date, and I could have just stayed on the 102 and taken the Bedford exit, but it directed me to take Larry UTech, and didn't I go through every single roundabout in order to get there?
1: Yeah.
4: That sounds like my kind of luck.
1: What's your name?
4: Karen.
1: Karen, you are going to get the bragging rights of that genius certificate this morning because you got the correct answer to our Brain Buster.
4: Awesome. I'm new to your station. I just moved back to Dartmouth, and I've just started listening to your station yesterday, so I'm brand new to you guys.
1: Well, thank you.
0: Karen, thank you.
4: And I love it. I absolutely love your station, and I'll be honest with you, I didn't think I liked country music. Obviously, I do.
1: Well, we love you.
0: Thank you for listening.
4: Oh, you're welcome. I love you guys. Keep it up.
0: All right, so we mentioned this yesterday. If you were looking for tickets for sale GP, better get them quick. It's nearly sold out. Also, some other things to know about the big, big, big event hitting Halifax next weekend.
1: Going to share all that with you right after Ella Langley and Morgan Wallen. Can't love you anymore. Next.
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0: Today's Country FX 101.9, Ella Langley and Morgan Wallen. I Can't Love You Anymore. Frankie Hollywood and MJ 753. It's going to be a mix of sun and clouds for the rest of the day today. Slight chance of showers inland later on this afternoon. High 28, 20 along parts of the coast. Humidex 34, UV index of 9 or very high at 753. It's sunny. It's absolutely beautiful outside. We are at 15 degrees. And if you qualified this week for the four general admission tickets to the Friday, June 26th concert of Halifax Music Fest Country Night, featuring headliners The Chicks, Blue Rodeo, Shaboozy, and the Bar Brothers, we could be calling you back after 8 o'clock this morning, telling you you won.
1: All right, so just around the corner.
0: Yeah.
1: Listen listen for your phone if
0: that's
1: you qualify.
0: Right. If it's a weird number, it's us.
1: Well, that's just
0: sort of.
1: Stands to
0: yeah.
1: reason. If it's weird anything, it's probably
0: that's
1: us.
0: Right. Yeah.
1: All right, so as we were mentioning yesterday, if you're thinking about going down for SailGP next weekend, organizers say the event is pretty much sold out, but a limited number of tickets are still remaining on George's Island. I think that would be a really fun place to watch
0: Seriously.
1: The races. The island will offer that front row seat right in the middle of the harbor where you can watch the world's top sailing teams race high-tech F-50 catamarans at speeds approaching 100 kilometers an hour.
0: Wow.
1: All right, now your ticket also includes ferry transportation, picnic-style seating, live DJ entertainment, lawn games, a giant video screen, and even a catered picnic lunch.
0: It's a George's Island party.
1: I guess so.
0: Holy smokes.
1: I guess so.
0: That is awesome.
1: A handful of premium hospitality and waterfront grandstand tickets are still available, so it looks like George's Island is going to be the premier destination.
0: Yeah, that might be the place to be.
1: For SailGP. Canada Sail Grand Prix does take place next weekend, and, you know, as we were just mentioning, we're going to be taking over Argyle Street after the races, so watch for us there. It's definitely the hottest ticket in town.
0: Yeah, it's awesome. The FX 101.9 Vogue Optical Web Poll for yesterday. Today is the start of the largest sporting event in the world, the FIFA World Cup. How interested are you? A little disappointed with the first place. Not at all interested.
1: Aw,
0: 77%.
1: Okay.
0: And then only for the Canadian Games came in second, and there was a tie for third, very much and somewhat.
1: Okay.
0: Wow. Okay.
1: Hey, we all have our sports that we enjoy.
0: Yes. Okay. Yeah. Holy smokes.
1: I'm excited. I can't wait to watch the Canadian game later this afternoon. All right. Today's question, it's just a yes or no response. Do you have access to high-speed internet?
0: And love to know your vote on this. Yes or no. And you can vote on our website at fx1019.ca. All right. Let's get her done.
1: Whoa. 7:55. High five.
0: Hands in the air. Turn to the person close to you.
1: On the count of 3, 2, and 1.
0: Oh,
1: woo,
0: yeah.
1: Yay.
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1: All right, traffic's been looking really good all morning long, as it usually does on a Friday. Seeing a little bit of a slowdown, though, if you're making your way Dartmouth bound on the McKay, just past Windsor Street Exchange, though, there was a collision there. Again, that's just at the start of getting on the bridge heading to Dartmouth. Anything for us, though, 902-420-1019.
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13: Good morning. The 8-week strike by long-term care workers is moving closer to ending. Acuity workers at St. Vincent's Nursing Home say the lead bargaining table has ratified that new tentative agreement. The union represents about 3,600 workers at 36 care homes who have been on strike since April 13th. Union Chair Krista Sweeney says the deal would not have been possible without the support of workers province-wide. Key terms include a minimum $5 raise for all workers over the life of the agreement, additional wages for supervising students, and improved layoff protections, among other things. There was a heavy RCMP presence at a property in Antigonish County yesterday morning. RCMP tactical teams, including armored vehicles, descended on a property on Summerside Road in Heatherton and raided a camper. The RCMP only issued a written statement that officers were executing a search warrant as part of an ongoing investigation and that people should avoid that area. But they added there was no threat to the public. They didn't say what the investigation was about, according to Saltwire. There have been two suspicious deaths and a number of fires in Antigonish County in recent weeks. Premier Tim Houston's approval rating has slipped this quarter, according to a new Angus Reid poll. His approval rating fell 5 points to 34%. Houston now sitting below the national average as political discontent grows in several provinces. The poll shows only Manitoba Premier Wab Kanu holding majority support at 61%. The lowest is Ontario's Doug Ford at 21%. The survey is highlighting growing pressure on several long-serving premiers amid economic and policy changes. Tensions are quickly escalating again between the U.S. and Iran after a series of fresh attacks. With peace talks falling apart, new attacks from both sides, President Trump promising major strikes will be launched against Iran and also pledging to take control of Karg Island, the Iranian export hub, as well as other Iranian oil and gas infrastructure. Iran says the recent U.S. actions could find them stuck in an endless quagmire in the Middle East. In sports, the World Cup is underway. Mexico beat South Africa 2-0 in the opening game. Korea beat Czechia 2-1. Canada's first game this afternoon against Bosnia-Herzegovina. In the Stanley Cup final, the Hurricanes beat the Golden Knights 4-2 to take a 3-2 lead. Week 2 of the CFL season kicked off with Hamilton beating Winnipeg 37-27. In baseball, Blue Jays, Red Sox, Yankees all had yesterday off. Now you're up to date. I'm Darryl Good.
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1: Oh, look at that sunshine. What a gorgeous day this is going to be. Just a few more clouds rolling through throughout the day, but a slight chance of shower inland later on. Today's high, 28, humidex 34, about 20 along the coast, and UV index 9. That is very high. Tonight will be cloudy. A good chance of showers, a low of 10. Those showers will continue tomorrow, getting about 10 millimeters and a high of 14. Rain ending in the afternoon. It's 8:03 and 15 degrees.
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0: Today's Country FX 1019, Megan Patrick, Safe Place to Break, Frankie Hollywood, and MJ. It is 8:13, and if you qualify this week for the four general admission tickets to the Friday, June 26th concert of Halifax Music Fest Country Night, featuring headliners The Chicks, Blue Rodeo, Jabuzi, and the Barr Brothers, we could be calling you right now. Let's see here. We're going to make a phone call to Noel Nicholson this morning.
1: Hello?
0: Noel Nicholson.
1: Yeah.
2: Noel, do you know who's calling?
1: Oh my God.
2: Yeah.
0: Frankie Hollywood and MJ.
2: Woo! Noel Nicholson. You've just won four general admission tickets to Country Night at Halifax Music Fest.
1: Yeah.
0: You're gonna see the Chicks, awesome. Blue Rodeo, Shaboozy, the Barr Brothers. It's gonna be a party. It's gonna be awesome. June 26th.
1: Oh my God, perfect. A Friday night. Oh, awesome. This is gonna be so good.
2: Yeah, it's gonna be a great time. I guess the big question, Noel, who are you gonna take with you? In addition to yourself, you have three more tickets.
1: I'm definitely going to take my best friend. And then everybody else can fight for the...
0: That is awesome.
1: Oh, yeah. Tons of people have wanted to go that I know, so it won't be hard to find some friends to go.
0: Well, congratulations.
1: Oh, my gosh. Thank you so much. That's awesome.
2: We'll see you there because we're going to be there somewhere in the crowd.
0: Yeah.
2: But it's going to be one fun night.
1: Oh, thank you. Thank you so much. I'll come find you for sure. Oh, thank you. You've made my Friday.
2: Thanks again, Noel. Coming up on MJ's Heroes, it's all about dignity. It's all about choice and helping people live fuller lives. I'll explain more on MJ's Heroes coming up at 8:20.
0: It's Cody Johnson in the fall next.
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0: Today's Country FX 1019, Coetzel and Jesse Murr, Frankie Hollywood and MJ. It's 8:21, and is it time? Yes, it is.
1: It is.
0: Is it a bird?
1: No.
0: A plane?
1: Uh-uh.
0: It's MJ's Hero.
1: Yay. Well, it's all about dignity and choice and helping people live fuller lives. Nova Scotia says we're on track to close all large institutions for people living with disabilities by the year 2028. Mm. Oh, how wonderful is this? And they're going to be replacing the institutions with community-based housing and support programs.
0: Nice.
1: So far, 300 people have transitioned from institutional care into homes, into communities, where they can make more choices about how and where they live. This initiative follows a court ruling that found people with disabilities were not being given enough opportunities to live independently in their own communities. Supporters say the move is helping residents build stronger connections, enjoy greater independence, and experience a better quality of life.
0: Nice.
1: So to everybody involved with this, thank you. You're all MJ's heroes.
0: All right, if you have something or somebody that should be noted as an MJ's hero, you can contact MJ directly.
1: Email us anytime your nominations for MJ's heroes. 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
4: It could be tough crossing the harbor this weekend. The McKay Bridge will close for the entire weekend, starting tonight at 9, reopening Monday morning at 5:30. Halifax Harbor Bridges Commission says crews need to replace expansion joints and remove sections of the road deck for detailed inspections. The shutdown's been delayed by an hour to accommodate the FIFA World Cup watch party at the Garrison Grounds. Drivers should also expect delays on the McDonald Bridge and surrounding areas. The ferries will be free this weekend, with the Bridge Commission covering the cost. Police in Kings County are investigating a suspicious death. RCMP responded to a report of a deceased man outside a home on Peck Mountain Road, about 10 kilometers south of Wolfville, just before 4 yesterday morning. Southwest Nova RCMP's major crime unit leading the investigation. Investigators working with the medical examiner service to determine the cause of death. No other details have been released yet. Fuel prices continue to drop. Regular self-serve down 3.3 cents this morning to a new minimum of $1.69.8 a liter. That's the fourth week in a row the gas prices have dropped. Diesel down another 3.8 cents with a new minimum 202.2. Halifax researchers are warning a proposed social media ban for youth under 16 could create serious privacy risks that outweigh the benefits. Dalhousie University experts say forcing age verification tools would require expanded digital surveillance and data collection by tech companies, with major impacts on privacy and freedom of expression. Michael Karanikolas, editor of the new report Think of the Children, says there's no way to implement such a ban without significant privacy trade-offs. In sports, host Mexico beat South Africa 2-0 in the opening game of the World Cup. Korea beat Czechia 2-1. Canada's first game this afternoon against Bosnia-Herzegovina. Carolina has a 3-2 lead in the Stanley Cup final after beating Vegas 4-2. In the CFL, Tie Cats beat the Bombers 37-27. The Blue Jays, Red Sox, Yankees were all off yesterday. Now you're up to date. I'm Daryl Good.
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7: All right, are you ready for a very gorgeous day? A high of 28 and a humidex of 34? I thought so. Lots of sunshine too. UV index is going to be 9. That's very high. Now tonight's going to be cloudy with a good chance of showers and a low of 10. Those showers will continue tomorrow. They'll end in the afternoon, but first we're going to get about 10 millimeters and a high of 14. It's 8:33 and 16 degrees.
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0: today's Country FX 101.9-Austin, Frankie Hollywood and MJ. Good morning. It's 8:35. So the World Cup trophy is the most valuable trophy in the world. I just found this out. The most valuable one in the world. What makes it so valuable? Going to share with you how much it's worth and what it's made of in 3 minutes.
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0: Today's Country FX 101.9, Shania Man, I Feel Like a Woman. It's 8:40 with Frankie Hollywood and MJ. Unfortunately, getting through Windsor Street Exchange is completely jammed. I see the backup right now on Bedford Highway, on Joe Howe Drive, all approaches, unfortunately. That earlier collision, Dartmouth bound, has traffic at a standstill. So try to find a different way if you can. Head to Dartmouth.
1: 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And it's going to be from 10 until 2. There's going to be a barbecue, displays, a ton of fun, and all proceeds to buy a wild animal shelter.
0: Yeah, this is always a good day for us. 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That's a really big demand with buy a wild.
1: 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So the World Cup is starting today. The World Cup trophy is the most valuable trophy in the world. Its gold content is worth $882,000 alone.
0: Oh, wow.
1: That's the gold, just the gold in there. Because of its significance, the actual historical valuation of the trophy is $20 million. That's what they get to take home. The trophy weighs 13.6 pounds and is made of 18 karat gold. It's hollow, so the players can lift it, because if it wasn't hollow, they'd never be able to get it off the ground. The trophy contains 11 pounds of gold. World Cup winners and heads of state are permitted to touch the trophy with their bare hands while everybody else must use gloves. The Kentucky Derby trophy is the second most expensive award at $856,000. The U.S. and Canada play their first World Cup games today, so hopefully Canada will take home the trophy.
0: Yeah, hopefully. But and the thing is, I believe the reason the trophy is worth that much money is because the World Cup is the biggest sporting event.
1: Oh, it's massive.
0: When you consider around the world.
1: Oh, yeah,
0: like,
1: huge.
0: This is the biggest global sporting event. So, yeah, no doubt.
1: No, yeah, like, I mean, $882,000 of gold in it alone. That's a lot of gold.
0: Yeah, the only thing is, so, you know, that's not something you could just, like, grab and stuff down your pants and run away with.
1: There'd be no way doing that.
0: No.
1: Good luck. You got to try that.
0: That is heavily guarded.
1: Yeah.
0: Speaking of doing something like that, knuckleheads in the news coming up at 8:50. A burglar in the Netherlands, thought he had the perfect plan for a quiet break into a home. Well, right up until he had to use the bathroom.
1: All right, sure. More with you at 8:50. It's Josh Ross, Single Again, next.
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0: FX 1019, Luke Holmes, When It Rains, It Pours, Frankie Hollywood, and MJ. Good morning, it's 8:50. It's not going to rain today. Well, maybe inland. Mix of sun and clouds for here, though. A slight chance of showers inland later on this afternoon. High 28. 20 along parts of the coast. A humidex of 34. A UV index of 9, or very high. At 8:51, we're sitting at 16 degrees in the sunshine.
1: Bad boys, what you gonna do? What you gonna do when they come for you?
2: Those knuckleheads in the news. Dearest knucklehead, if you're going to break into a home, the best thing to do is use the bathroom after you leave the place that you're breaking into.
0: Yeah.
2: All right, so this happened in the Netherlands. A burglar there had the perfect plan for a very quiet break-in, right up until he decided, well, he had to go to the bathroom. Police say the thief was sneaking through a home in the middle of the night when he had to flush the toilet. And that sound, well, you know what that sound does. It woke up the family dog, who immediately started barking and alerted homeowners that something wasn't right. By the time the family got up, the burglar had already fled the scene, but he left drawers open and the back door wide open. Best part was he had to leave so quickly he didn't even steal anything. Yeah, so maybe save that bathroom break for after you break in, knucklehead.
0: That's funny.
2: Yeah.
0: That is hilarious.
2: Oh, man.
0: Wow. The FX 1019 Vogue Optical Web Poll for yesterday. Today is the start of the largest sporting event in the world, the FIFA World Cup. How interested are you? A little disappointed with the number one answer, though. 77% said not interested at all. Okay. What came in second? Only for the Canadian Games was the second place. So.
2: Yeah, tell that to the giant crowd that's going to be down on Garrison Grounds this afternoon for the watch party.
0: That's right, exactly.
2: Yeah, today's question, do you have access to high-speed internet? And this is interesting because the government and the CRTC both consider high-speed internet now an essential service. It is.
0: It is. Absolutely is.
2: It is. That's not our fault.
0: No.
2: That's just the way the world has progressed.
0: That's right.
2: Yeah.
0: So you have two options here, either yes or no. Love to know your vote on this, and you can vote on our FX 1019 Vogue Optical Web Poll on our website at fx1019.ca.
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2: All right, things are moving, thankfully, now on the McKay Bridge. The approaches, though, are still pretty jammed, especially Bedford Highway. That is back to... Now back to Mount St. Vincent University.
0: Wow.
2: So, yeah, that was an earlier collision, but things are finally moving, so that's the good news. Speaking of the McKay, don't forget tonight after the watch party, so around 9 o'clock, McKay Bridge will have that closure for the weekend, reopening again Monday morning at 5:30. 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
1: Well, FIFA World Cup is pretty much taking over everywhere. Garrison Grounds is the watch party for Team Canada this afternoon. But why do we call it, say, soccer here in Canada, and why is it sort of known as football in different countries?
0: I know, right?
1: Well, according to this story, we need to blame the British.
0: The Brits?
1: The Brits. Well. Sorry, Brits. We love you. We do. But when England created the modern rules of the game in 1863, there were already different versions of football being played, including rugby football. So to tell them apart, students sort of nicknamed rugby football Rugger, and association football became ass soccer, like association soccer.
0: Right.
1: Okay. Now that was all shortened to simply soccer. So most of the world later dropped the nickname and simply called it football. But here in Canada, the U.S. and Australia, the word soccer stuck around. So that's why.
0: Well, we have football though. We have,
1: we have our NFL football.
0: That's right.
1: And we have our CFL football. But yeah, no, that's a different sport.
0: It's a whole different animal.
1: Mm-hmm.
0: Wow. Well, now we know. Holy, I was always wondered why, because, you know, oftentimes you meet somebody from the UK and they go football and you're like, no,
1: I know, but
0: it's soccer.
1: But the weird thing is that even if you are from England, you may call it football, you may call it soccer, because both names actually arose from England.
0: Oh God.
1: Yeah, I know.
0: Wow.
1: I know.
0: Thanks,
1: yeah.
0: Brits. Thanks for the confusion.
1: Thanks for the entertainment.
0: Yeah. It's Russell Dickerson. Every Little Thing next.
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8: Becoming a mix of sun and cloud this morning, the fog retreating to the coast, maybe some showers inland late this afternoon, and warm again. High around 28, 20 at the coast, the humidex up to 34. Cloudy tonight, scattered showers, fog spreading inland, a low of 10. Those showers will end tomorrow morning, much cooler, the high only 14. Then a mix of sun and cloud Sunday and 21.
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3: Sunny today, a little bit of cloud later this afternoon. There's a slight chance of showers as well, with a high of 28, Humidex 34. 60% chance of showers late this evening and overnight as the fog moves inland, a low of 10. Showers through the day tomorrow, ending in the afternoon. About 10 millimeters in the highest of those showers, a high of 14. And then a return to sun and cloud for Sunday, 21.
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0: here we are, Friday. 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
0: So this is what we're going to be doing
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0: With me. Hi, that's me. Hi. Thank you again. We really appreciate this. This show's been on. We'll be 2 years in the fall. And we take, again, great pride in trying to bring to you something a little different that you're not getting elsewhere. And we know that the internet, oh yeah, Facebook was down for a little bit. Emergency. Facebook wasn't working this morning for a little while. Guess what? It always works. The radio, the original social medium. We are really happy to talk about something that's a little more joyous on the show today. There's lots of things happening in our world we could focus on. Things can be tough. Things can be difficult. A lot of people are struggling. A lot of people just need a little bit of a distraction, you might say. We're going to talk about baseball in a second, about a book that's just recently been revised, a collection of the greatest Blue Jay stories ever told. We're going to hear about that from one of the authors, or the author, in just a few seconds. But just before we get along too far, there's a lot happening in, well, Red Cross Canada as World Cup fever. Can we say that? Earlier this week, I'm like, nobody's talking about this. No one's even paying any attention to the World Cup. That was just 3 days ago. And now that's all we're talking about. Not really. But let's just say for sake of example, there's something happening in downtown Halifax, and I wanted to talk to someone about that. And we have Billy Comer on the line with us. He's manager of events, parks, and recreation with HRM. Hello, Billy. How are you?
2: Doing great. Thanks for having me.
0: No, this is my pleasure. So first off, are you a football fan, a soccer fan?
2: I am. I grew up as a little kid growing up in Montreal and absolutely fell in love with the game. It was huge out there when I first grew up.
0: Now, this is very much a first, that we're seeing a World Cup play in Canada. Canada is involved. This is pretty exciting stuff.
2: It's very special. I mean, as I said, growing up playing soccer, you never really got to see Canada in a World Cup. So not only are we in the World Cup, we're hosting it. I actually never thought we'd have that opportunity.
0: Pinch ourselves, right?
2: Absolutely.
0: So, you know, Soccer Nova Scotia put out a note earlier this week calling on clubs from Cape Breton to Yarmouth, Amherst to Halifax, everywhere in between, to bring your players, coaches, referees, and everyone else to the Halifax Garrison Grounds. So what's happening?
2: So we've partnered with FIFA Canada, and they are bringing a coast-to-coast tour. We're kicking it off right here in Halifax. We did yesterday with...
0: Yep.
2: So we had Mexico and South Africa yesterday,
0: yeah,
2: you know,
0: yep.
2: Thousands of people down there on the Garrison Ground. And today we're coming to, you know, live with the Canada game. We're going to be up against Bosnia, and I think we got a great chance.
0: And when you say that people were out yesterday, what was the crowd like?
2: It was amazing.
0: Yep.
2: You know, we really didn't know what to expect with a Mexico versus South Africa game.
0: Mm-hmm.
2: And Halifax absolutely showed up once again, brought that, you know, that energy that we bring and we're known for. And it was just amazing to see all the families out, friends, players, coaches. It was just a really great moment. And I think today is just going to go another level up as we get the Canada game.
0: Okay, so let's just paint a picture for me. I wasn't down at the grounds. I didn't see any photographs, didn't see any video. I'm sure lots of people posted stuff online. I just didn't see it. So describe to me what Garrison Grounds are looking like for this celebration of soccer.
2: Absolutely. So when you come in, it's completely free to attend. It's an all-ages event. We're opening the site here at 1 p.m. There's a bunch of activations, so picture like arcade-style games, human foosball, a mini pitch for soccer fans. There's just something for everyone. Then you're going to have live performances, O-Sound, KO and the Million Vibes Collective. So you're going to have free performances to check out. We have food vendors. We have a massive beer garden sponsored by Michelob. And we just really have something for everyone down here. And for the sport fan that wants to see this as close as you can to the live action, we've got the big screen and the big sound that you expect. And we're going to try and get as close to Toronto as we can out here at the Garrison Grounds.
0: As close as we can without the worry about the parking. No, I'm sure this is still going to be a challenge, though. I'm sure it's still a challenge to find parking.
2: Well, you know, I mean, you've got the Trade Center sometimes that people forget about. You've got multiple lots out there. But, yeah, I mean, it's definitely a big day. We expect big crowds. So try to come down early, find your spot, and it's a beautiful day. Hopefully you don't have to walk too far over to the Garrison Grounds, but we're ready to host you here today.
0: Hot and a bit sticky, so don't forget to stay hydrated. All of that to say, what do you have any idea how many people were there yesterday, and how many are you expecting to be there today to watch Team Canada's first game?
2: Yeah, great question. We're projecting at around 3,000 yesterday. we're hoping to surpass that. You know, if we can get 5,000, we can fill that hill with a sea of red. I think it's going to be a very special memory for all soccer fans here in Halifax.
0: And then the last trick question is, how do you pronounce the team they're playing?
2: Yeah, you got me on that one. Bosnia-Herzegovina. Yeah, there you go.
0: Bosnia-Herzegovina. That's all good. It's all good. And, of course, Nova Scotian, Jacob Schaffelberg hopefully, I haven't heard yet if he's playing or not, but I know there are a lot of fans. He's got a lot of supporters, and he's from the Valley, so that's all
2: good. Yeah, he's absolutely amazing. You know, we're hoping he hits the field. If he does, the place is going to erupt. I know he's shaking off a bit of an injury. We're hoping to get him in that World Cup at some point, but if we get him in that game today, it'll definitely feel like we're in Toronto.
0: All right. Well, Billy, thank you for taking some time on your busy day to tell us a little bit about this.
2: Hey, no problem. Thanks so much, and hope to see you out.
0: Everybody down to the Garrison Grounds for a big celebration. Team Canada, go, team, go. All the best to you, sir. Cheers.
2: Thank you so much.
0: We have a lot of, sport fans, and there was a poll that was put up on the FX 101.9 Facebook or on the webpage, the web poll earlier, and it was about how much interest do you have in the world's largest event, the World Cup. A lot of people not all that interested. And you know what? It's not for everybody. The spectacle itself, I'm sure everyone who shows up at the field, they're going to have a good time. And everybody who's there to cheer on their team, Team Canada, are going to have a good time. But that's the thing about sport. It's much broader, much bigger than that. In fact, it's the stories of life. It's a story of struggle. It's a story of success. And you know what? I just have so much respect for the people who are lifelong fans, who take a lot of interest in the team. A collection of the greatest Blue Jays stories ever told. Jim Prime is here in our studio. Jim Prime, you're not even a Blue Jays fan, are you?
3: Well, I was hoping to disguise that for the first few minutes.
0: No, I mean you grew, as you say, you grew up listening to Red Sox games, and that's your team.
3: That's exactly right. I grew up on a little island in southwestern Nova Scotia, Long Island. It's at the end of Digby Neck, and being an island and being out in the ocean as it is, and with proximity to Boston and New York, we were able to pick up virtually all the radio stations in the New England and New York area. And on those stations, there was some great rock and roll music on WMEX and WEI and all these others. But the things that really attracted me were the sports shows, the Celtics, the Patriots to a lesser extent, and then the Boston Red Sox. So I started listening to Red Sox games when I was probably 14 years old, and around 1960, 61. And they were terrible teams. They had terrible teams in those days.
0: The curse.
3: Yeah, absolutely. The 86-year-old curse of the Bambino.
0: For people who don't know what that is, what is that when somebody refers to it? And tell me, well, we'll talk about it being broken.
3: Well, it was a phrase that was made popular by Dan Shaughnessy, who writes for the Boston Globe, or wrote for the Boston Globe.
0: Yeah.
3: But it was based on a story and a true story that back in the day, when Babe Ruth was sold to the New York Yankees from the Boston Red Sox in order to finance a Broadway play called, I was going to say No, No, Nanette. I think that's right. The owner of the Red Sox was not a big baseball fan, believe it or not. He wanted to finance this play, Broadway play, and he sold Babe Ruth outright to the Yankees. Of course, at that time, Ruth was better known as a pitcher than a hitter. Mm-hmm. At the Red Sox, he set records.
0: The game was different then. The
3: game was very different.
0: Yep.
3: He was a great all-around athlete, went to New York, and became the greatest hitter who ever lived.
0: Great Bambino.
3: A great Bambino. And so the story goes that he put a curse on the Red Sox because they sold him to the New York Yankees. In actual fact, I'm not sure that happened, but it makes a good story.
0: It does. It makes a great story. And I don't know if people listening right now have ever heard of or know about the connection. Babe Ruth spent time in Nova Scotia.
3: Yes, he did. He sure did. He was here many times. In fact, I think one of his wives, and I've tried to research this with little luck, was from Nova Scotia.
0: Oh, really? Okay.
3: Breton. And certainly the connection is strong because Father Matthias was his mentor at the St. Mary's Industrial School for Boys in Baltimore, Maryland.
0: Right.
3: He was there because he was deemed a reform school product or person worthy of reform school. I don't think his infractions were all that terrible, but who knows? Anyway, he was Father Matthias was a a huge man, 6'7", they say, and just loved baseball. And he took Babe under his arm and tried to lead him back to the right path.
0: Well, apparently it worked.
3: And it worked.
0: He's one of the greats we still talk about today.
3: And he didn't forget about Father Mathias. He bought him a Cadillac at least twice.
0: Right.
3: He bought him one, and there was an accident, and he bought him another Cadillac just to thank him for everything he had done.
0: So this curse that people talk about lasted for 86 years. And it was broken when the Red Sox finally
3: won the World Series in 2004. I take full credit for that. Because I was a group of friends and myself went down to Fort Myers, Florida,
0: mm-hmm.
3: That spring and saw the boys in action. And,
0: spring training. Yep.
3: They go on to win the World Series. So how could it be anything but?
0: Was that the first time you had ever?
3: First time I'd ever gone to spring training.
0: Have you been back since?
3: Not for spring training, no.
0: Oh, well, okay.
3: But I've been back to many games at Fenway, of course.
0: Well, last year was a tremendous run for the Toronto Blue Jays. In fact, making it to the World Series, making it to the final games of the World Series.
3: Absolutely incredible. I am a Red Sox fan, and I'll die a Red Sox fan, but there are teams that I really admire, and the 2025 Toronto Blue Jays are certainly one of those.
0: Mm-hmm.
3: They won my heart. I cheered for them outright, and I still think they're one of the best teams I've ever seen. And they had so many characters on the team, people like Kirky and Clemens and Mad Max, all these guys with these strange-sounding names who just, you know, came through in the clutch time after time after time. I tend to cheer more for the underdog than anything else, thus the Red Sox.
0: Yeah.
3: And thus the Toronto Blue Jays against teams like the Yankees and Dodgers. Now, their payroll is pretty healthy, too, the Blue Jays, that is. But they're an underdog against those guys, no question about it.
0: What's amazing to me is that Canada used to have two teams.
3: Yes, they did. Montreal Expos and the Toronto Blue Jays.
0: And I worked with a man who was one of the biggest Expos fans ever was.
3: Oh, yes, absolutely. I knew him. I knew him well.
0: And the idea that they came closer than Toronto ever did to winning the World Series in the year that they had such a great record, and then there was a strike
3: that messed everything up. The gods were not shining down on the Montreal Expos at that time. It's a shame because you're talking about Rick Howe, a great guy who was the absolute biggest Expo fan that I ever met.
0: Mm-hmm.
3: And he would start any one of our interviews by asking, a fake little cry for the Montreal Expos. We had two teams, so the loyalties were split between those two for most Canadians.
0: It was like the Maple Leafs and the Montreal Canadiens.
3: Absolutely.
0: You know, that kind of rivalry that was, you know, entrenched in our society.
3: And there were pockets of fans of the Red Sox. Obviously, the Maritimes were big.
0: Just like the Bruins.
3: Country, like the Bruins and Celtics to some extent.
0: I don't think people understand, or maybe it's lost in this global world that we live in. Everybody's connected digitally now. Yes. It used to be, you know, even a long-distance phone call. You couldn't make a phone call unless you found a phone.
3: Yes, that's right.
0: But this connection between Nova Scotia and Massachusetts, New England, you know, that's a long-standing one. We go right back to, you know, the Age of Sail and Blue Nose and the famous racing schooner, Undefeated.
3: Yes, reinforced by the Halifax explosion and the things that New England did for us at that time, bringing supplies when other areas did not as quickly do that. So, it is a genuine connection there. I think everybody had an uncle or an auntie down in Boston at one point. Yeah. I certainly did.
0: Or you had family members who ended up going.
3: Yes.
0: Either to live, to visit, to work, or
3: absolutely.
0: At the very least, those connections that are longstanding. And it's no question that people have this love of sport, and they do become attached to. I liken it to everybody's got an idea what the best pizza is. It's usually the one they grew up with.
3: That's true, isn't it?
0: You know, it's whatever it was, or the most famous diner is the one that's in their neighborhood.
3: No
0: the place
3: question.
0: That they used to eat at when they were a kid brings back the memories. And then, of course, as you get attached to a sport team, and that
3: you never really leave that team. You know, I've talked to some people who were Red Sox fans, and they started cheering for the Blue Jays. But if you dig a little deeper beneath the surface, that Red Sox fandom comes right back. And like I say, I respect both teams very much. There are other teams I like in the National League where you don't have to worry so much about them. But the Red Sox are number one with me. We've had a chance through We have a fan group called the Blue Nose Bo Sox Brotherhood.
0: Mm-hmm.
3: A terrible name because it excludes half the population.
0: Yeah, right.
3: Which it is untrue because there are some women in this group as well. But this group, we decided we'd start this little group.
0: Mm-hmm.
3: And it started out with five of us and became a group of, I think, presently about 400.
0: Wow.
3: That's not to say that they're all card carriers or anything like that, but they're on our list of members, and we have a Facebook site that's very, very active, and it's spread to the U.S., if you can believe that. We have a lot of U.S. contributors as well. So
0: we're going to take our first break, and Kyle is helping us out. I didn't mention Kyle over on the other side of the glass on the answer on the phone and helping us out here today. We're talking about sports. It's not something that we've dealt with a lot on the show, but I thought this is time. And it coincides with the re-release, reprinting an updated version of a book that is called The Tales from the Toronto Blue Jays Dugout, a collection of the greatest Blue Jays stories ever told. Here to tell us more about that is the author, Jim Prime, author of how many books, sir?
3: 27. This is the 27th book.
0: Well, congratulations on that.
3: Oh, thank you.
0: And I can't wait to hear some of these stories. We'll be back with more of this conversation on Local Lens right after this break.
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8: And we're taking a stroll through the ball field today. A little bit of a departure from some of the other kind of stories that we tell you on the air. And you only catch a little bit and you want to listen back later. We'll have this up on our website at fx1019.ca, and you'll be able to listen once, obviously, we're through this. This is the live version of the podcast. It'll be up a little bit later on. Our guest in studio, Jim Prime, has authored or co-authored more than 27 books, a dozen on baseball, including Ted Williams' Hit List with Ted Williams, The Little Red Sox book with Bill Spaceman Lee, among others. Also co-authored How Hockey Explains Canada with Paul Henderson. He lives in New Minas. He's in our studio. Thank you for making the drive up today.
9: Oh, it was a pleasure. I'm glad to be here, and it's great talking baseball.
8: And I want to know more. You said Ted Williams was a guy you got to know quite well.
9: Yeah, came about. I was in the hospital with I had cancer. This was back in 1981. We had a one-year-old daughter at the time, and I developed this lump, as most people would know about that kind of thing. And I had cancer, and I luckily made it through. But while you're in that situation, you sort of develop a mental, a list of things you'd like to do.
8: So you thought, listen, this is what, if I only have a limited time, like we all do.
9: Things I'd like to do.
8: What's on that list?
9: I guess you'd call it.
8: Yeah, And what was on that bucket
9: list?
8: Well,
9: there are important things, like getting through it.
8: Of course.
9: And seeing my daughter graduate from school.
8: 100%.
9: All those things. Yeah. They were number one. And being able to see my lovely wife every day. But beyond that, I'd always wanted to meet Ted Williams. I'd grown up on Long Island, as I say, down in Digby County, and I was able to get those games, and there were lots of references to this Ted Williams guy. I had just missed his career because when I started following, it was about 1961. Well, Ted retired after the 1960 season, having hit a home run in his final at-bat. And he had written a book later on called My Turn at Bat, a beautiful biography, and he just became my hero.
8: Mm.
9: And I always wanted to meet him because I had a feeling we'd hit it off. I thought we would anyway. So after I was diagnosed with cancer and was going through all the ups and downs of that in the hospital and then out of the hospital while I was recovering, I decided I'd write a letter to him. I didn't have his address, didn't even know really where he lived.
8: So this is when, early 80s?
9: This was in 1981.
8: Okay.
9: So I had heard, I'd read in Sports Illustrated that he lived in the Florida Keys, but I didn't know which key, and there were a lot of keys down there.
8: Yeah, yeah, yeah.
9: So I finally found out it was Isla Mirada.
8: So you tracked down at least the general geographic area where this man was, and you sat down with pen to paper.
9: Pen to paper, Ted Williams, Isla Mirada, Florida Keys, Florida. In the contents of the letter, I was kind of sympathizing with him for his dislike of the press. I know you don't like reporters. I know you don't like, you know, the same questions being asked. I know you don't like the criticisms because he'd had infamous battles with the Boston press over the years.
8: Were you a journalist at the time?
9: No. I used to work for an educational publishing house.
8: Okay, actually. So you were in the print
9: in the periphery, publishing. On the periphery. Okay. Yeah.
8: So you said, "I'm not a reporter. I just want to tell you I like you."
9: I said, "You know,
8: what you're doing.
9: I'm sorry. The press was really unfair to you. I just like to get to know you, have a conversation with you about baseball."
8: Yeah.
9: And set it off, not expecting.
8: Popped it in the mail.
9: Popped it in the mail. And about a week and a half later, I got a letter postmarked to Miramichi, New Brunswick, Blackville, to be specific, New Brunswick. And I ripped it open, not paying it any homage at all because it was just a letter. And
8: people used to get things in the mail called letters, not just bills or flyers.
9: Inside was a fool's calf piece of paper.
8: Yeah.
9: Dear Jim, I'd be happy to talk to you by phone or otherwise. I'm not as mean and ornery as you might think. It's now on my wall at home, as you can imagine.
8: Yeah.
9: So I summoned up the courage to give him a call. He had left his phone number, and he said, "Yeah, come on up." He said,
8: "So he's in Miramichi."
9: He's in Miramichi at this point.
8: Okay.
9: He said, "Come on up. I've got a cabin here. You can use that." And so. Because I had said, "Well, I've got a hotel reservation, or I'll get a hotel." Or
8: something.
9: Yeah. I said, "No, don't worry about that. I've got an extra cabin here."
8: Mm.
9: So I drove up. Actually, Glenna went with me on one of these trips.
8: This is your wife?
9: One. Yes, my wife.
8: Yeah.
9: I got there and knocked on the door trepidatiously, and his housekeeper. No, at first his lady friend, Louise Kaufman, answered the door and invited me in, poured me a drink, which I really needed at that point because I was about to meet God.
8: The guy that you've been idolizing.
9: Absolutely.
8: Yeah.
9: And Ted came home about a half an hour later with his guide, Roy Curtis.
8: Oh, so he was out fishing?
9: Yes, he was out fishing. Yes, and that's important. He came in, he thrust his hand out and said, "Hi, Jim, I'm Ted Williams," as if I didn't know who he was.
8: Yeah.
9: He said, "You must be the writer," he said. And he kind of had contempt in his voice, a mock contempt.
8: Okay.
9: "You're the writer."
8: The writer.
9: That kind of thing. And I was kind of shook in my boots a little bit. But anyway, it turned out he was a great guy. We had a wonderful dinner of salmon that evening. Then we went downstairs to his where he tied flies for fishing.
8: Mm-hmm.
9: And while he was tying the flies.
8: He's telling stories.
9: And absolutely. With the hooks in the vise and all that kind of stuff.
8: Yeah.
9: So every once in a while, there'd be a few curses. He was a famous swearer, U.S. Marine and all that.
8: Okay.
9: So there'd be these outbursts of swearing. Then he'd get back and answer all my questions. And I have to say he was extremely generous with his time. I'd asked all kinds of questions. And I tried to put a different slant on them because I knew he got asked the same questions a lot
8: of course,
9: times.
8: Of course, yeah.
9: And he seemed to respect my knowledge of the game and my knowledge of him and my knowledge of the Red Sox. And so it went on much longer than it should have, probably, until Louise called us to dinner or to it was time to go to bed for him to go to bed. So I went back to my cabin and couldn't believe that I had this ton of material that I'd organized, you know, or had ready to be organized, I should say.
8: Yeah.
9: And the thought occurred to me, geez, wouldn't it be great if Ted would write a book with me? He had already written two books, his biography and another book called The Science of Hitting, which is the how-to book for generations of great hitters, including Cal Ripken and all the great hitters, Tony Gwynn, so on, and Wade Boggs, all these guys.
8: Mm-hmm.
9: So I pitched the idea to him the next morning.
8: You pitched the idea.
9: I said, you know.
8: And then he knocked it out of the park, right?
9: Yeah, he knocked it out of the park in the wrong way. He said,
8: oh.
9: He said, no. He said, and he swore a few more times. Ooh. I've said everything I need to say in those two books that I just mentioned.
8: Huh.
9: And I said, yeah, but Ted, the one thing you haven't done is to rank the great hitters of all time as ranked by Ted Williams.
8: Yeah.
9: I said, I read these books all the time where a guy, a writer, and this is where I used a little psychology.
8: Uh-huh.
9: Where a writer ranks the great hitters of all time.
8: And what do they know about
9: hitting? And what do they know about hitting? Mm. And he certainly agreed with that. And I, from then on, when I went back home, I'd send him these little lists that people had made over the years and the writers who had made them. And he would comment, you know, how in the hell could he put this guy ahead?
8: Yeah.
9: That kind of thing. So I kept working on that. And every year I went back, because I went back several years, I'd bring the subject up again. You can see he was weakening a little bit. Yeah. And all my interviews, coincidentally, were about other hitters.
8: Okay.
9: Because I'd covered Ted pretty well.
8: Yeah.
9: But ask about Stan Musial or Mickey Mantle or Ty Cobb or Babe Ruth, all these great
8: Reggie
9: hitters.
8: Jackson.
9: And Reggie Jackson. Yeah. And he had an opinion on everyone. And the thing I loved about it was that he was not politically correct. Mm. He didn't mind criticizing guys. And he didn't mind... you know, when you ask him a question about him compared to some of these guys, he didn't mind saying, yeah, I was better than this guy, but I wasn't as good in his estimation as this guy is an all-around player. He always said Karol Yastrzemski was one of the great all-around players, probably better than Ted, he said.
8: Wow.
9: But he wasn't as good a hitter. He said that very frankly. He said that to me. He said, you know, I'm going to say a few things here that may not sound politically correct, but it's the truth. He said, Yaz was up blank, blank more times than I was, and he still didn't have as many RBIs or his home runs or whatever. And that kind of thing gave me an idea that this guy was there's no BS artist. He was the real thing.
8: Yeah.
9: And he was going to tell it as it was. And then one time we were up there, and all of a sudden he said, yeah, I'll do this book with you, but I don't want to make a career out of it, he said. Never forget that.
8: You had a career.
9: Yeah.
8: Had a lengthy career and then into the books.
9: Yes.
8: And how long were you friends with?
9: Well, for 20 years, off and on. You know, I didn't see him every year, but we were friends for about 20 years, and I'd call him whenever I wanted. He always took my calls, and we'd have conversations about politics, about all kinds of things, you know, just that kind of guy.
8: What a different time in space it was, given how, you know, you're describing lists of the batters and ranking them. Like, the internet now is full of listicles.
9: Yes, exactly.
8: That's all it is just lists of things, but there's no context.
9: There's no substance to it.
8: And there's no analysis.
9: Exactly.
8: It's just some list of things.
9: Exactly.
8: And you got to spend time with one of the game's best.
9: Absolutely. So obviously I was not going to intrude my own opinions on this any more than I had to, maybe to get him going on something.
8: Yeah.
9: Like I'd say, where are you going to put Pete Rose on this? Well, he didn't want any part of having Pete Rose anywhere near the list.
8: Because of the scandal?
9: No, it wasn't actually because of that. It was because he wasn't Ted's kind of hitter.
8: Oh.
9: For Ted, a great hitter had to combine power and average. And Pete Rose certainly had the average, and he certainly had the hustle, and he had a lot of great components.
8: Mm-hmm.
9: But he wasn't a power hitter, or at least he didn't try to be a power hitter.
8: Right.
9: Didn't go for the fences, and that excluded him in Ted's book.
8: Mm.
9: He liked the guys like Mantle,
8: Mickey
9: and Musial, and Jimmy Fox, and Ruth, and all these guys. And he talked so passionately about their ability and how the ball sounded different coming off their bat than it did from, you know, the average home run hitter, even. He said he could recognize a Hank Aaron home run by the sound it made on the bat.
8: That's pretty
9: And cool. I had a chance to interview Mr. Aaron later on.
8: And
9: that was one of his proudest things. He felt so good to hear that Ted had said that about him.
8: There's so many stories. We need to talk about the Blue Jays. We need to take another commercial break. There are so many more great stories to tell. In fact, we need to hear some of the greatest Blue Jays stories ever told. And you got to say that, you know, this is a real treat for us to be able to scratch the surface of a different time, a different era. But this is a game of numbers. And for when my wife jumped on the bandwagon last year, you know, the season started and she said, oh, there's a game tonight. I said, there's 161 of them this year.
9: That's right.
8: But there's that many every year. There's a lot of games, but that gets us to this whole thing about it's a game of numbers. And Jim, you seem to me, it's a prime number. You pay attention to the numbers, and this is a really great opportunity for us to learn and share some time with you. So thank you for that. We'll take our break and we'll be back with more conversation about this newest book, the revised edition of Tales from the Toronto Blue Jays Dugout, a collection of the greatest Blue Jays stories ever told. We'll be right back.
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8: And if you have a baseball story, maybe you want to share with us, 420-1019 is the line. Kyle is here to take your call if you're interested. And our guest in studio is Jim Prime, the author of Tales from the Toronto Blue Jays Dugout, a collection of the greatest Blue Jays stories ever told. This is a revised edition. So
9: yes.
8: When obviously last year, the successful season almost.
9: Oh boy, it came about as close as you can come without winning.
8: That at 2 a.m. or whatever time that game ended, we were all at the house. Yeah. We were all watching the game. None of the family would be considered avid sport fans, but it was a moment.
9: It was riveting. It really was riveting. I mean, that World Series was probably the best World Series ever played in many ways.
8: That stuck ball. That was just wrong.
9: Yeah, well, exactly. There were so many things like that.
8: An anomaly. It doesn't happen.
9: No, it sure doesn't.
8: In a game that has, well, in
9: it's
8: a
9: supposed
8: sport
9: to be their home ballpark, too. The home field advantage didn't work.
8: There wasn't so much of that. So this has been a revision of a book. When did you first put this together?
9: The first edition came out in 2011. And then the second in 2017.
8: Okay.
9: And we hadn't done anything to update it since then. So I pitched the idea to the publisher in New York.
8: That, who is the publisher?
9: It's Skyhorse.
8: Skyhorse
9: Publishing.
8: Okay.
9: Actually, the subset is Sports Publishing Incorporated, but it's Skyhorse. I pitched the idea and said, Canada is going nuts right now with this team. You know, everybody loves the Blue Jays right now. It's just a fever pitch. It really is.
8: Yeah.
9: And I don't think I had to work too hard to get them to agree.
8: And they said, sure, let's do it.
9: Yeah.
8: So how do you revise a book that's, you know, been around for a while? You know, the stories, obviously the old stories stand, but you got to come up with some new stories.
9: Yeah. So, well, the tough part was that they had, I didn't know this at the time because I sat down and started writing. I wrote about every player on the Blue Jays from last year.
8: Mm-hmm.
9: The stories and anecdotes and so on. And I came up with about 20,000 to 30,000 new words for this book, which is a substantial updating. And then they told me I'm supposed to have only 2,000 words.
8: To pare it down by how many?
9: And my face dropped and everything. But God, that tells me, yes. Anyway, I argued for more. I said, look what I have, and I sent it along to them. And there was this long silence at the other end, and I didn't know what was going to happen. Finally, they said, yes, we'll print all 20, I think it's 30,000 words.
8: Wow.
9: And basically what I did in that situation, I concentrated largely on last season and last season's players, the players who are current Blue Jay players.
8: Yeah.
9: There were others between 2017 and that came and went.
8: Came and went, yeah.
9: But, I mean, the players they had last year, just a great sampling of Blue Jays history. I mean, some of them will go down in history for what they did last year. I mean, Springer and Kirky and all these guys, very colorful players, characters, and with lots of character.
8: Mm.
9: I mean, I just love teams that are underdogs, first of all, that exceed expectations. My favorite Red Sox teams are the 67 Red Sox, the 75 Red Sox, 86 Red Sox, 03 Red Sox, before they finally broke through in 2004. These were teams that came so close.
8: Yep.
9: Agonizingly close. And that was what the Blue Jays were last year. It just captured my imagination. And just the character of the guys like Kirky. I mean, how can you not like Alejandro?
8: Look at that little guy run.
9: Yeah. I mean, he's as wide as he is tall.
8: Yeah.
9: He's, I think, 5'8", 260 pounds.
8: But he's a sprinter.
9: He can motor.
8: He's a sprinter.
9: They say they time him with a sundial, but I think that's a little mean.
8: That's a little mean, but you know what? I'm hearing he's going to be back on the team again soon.
9: Yeah, I hope so, because he's a spark plug, literally.
8: Yeah.
9: And a fire plug, literally.
8: Both fit. I distinctly remember I was working in a bar when Joe Carter hit that walk-off.
9: Oh, yeah.
8: And was that 93?
9: 92, yeah.
8: And, you know, then you see the excitement for the sport, and then they are back-to-back.
9: Yeah.
8: That's pretty rare.
9: Those were the days, be quite honest with you, that I resented the Blue Jays because my Red Sox still hadn't won a World Series championship
8: on their way to 86 years. Canadian upstarts.
9: Yeah. I felt that way. I really did. And there were pockets of fandom at that time in Canada for the Detroit Tigers in the Windsor area and so on of Ontario. And Saskatchewan area would be cheering for Minnesota maybe or something like that.
8: I had a high school teacher who was a big Reggie Jackson fan.
9: Yeah. Reggie Jackson traveled well. He was on several teams.
8: Yep.
9: And in the Maritimes, of course, it was the Boston Red Sox. So, it's where were we here? I've lost my train of thought.
8: No, just the fact that, you know, that in 92, 93, and then fast forward to just last year.
9: Well, last year, there was no doubt what Canada's team was. I mean, those pockets of Red Sox fandom and Detroit fandom kind of melted away. Literally everybody was cheering for the Blue Jays, including me.
8: Which is, so here we are in the final few games of the Stanley Cup final. And we talk about Canadians being hockey fans. No Canadian NHL team has had success for how many years now?
9: Well, 93, I think.
8: It's been a long time. And then what, as we as Canadians would say, is, yeah, but look at Colorado's lineup and how many Canadians are on the team.
9: Right.
8: Right. And we see that kind. But baseball, it's World Series, okay, but it's really players from around the world.
9: Yes, absolutely.
8: Who are playing for a Canadian team. And I heard a comment, I can't remember who it was who said, you know, Vladdy's not Dominican, he's Canadian when he's playing. He's a Blue Jay.
9: Yes, absolutely.
8: And there's that. We can take ownership of that.
9: I really think this team embraced Canada. They embraced Toronto. They embraced Canada. They bought into the whole thing. They were playing with pride for Canada against the Dodgers.
8: Mm-hmm.
9: I mean, there's so many storylines that go with that World Series.
8: Yeah.
9: There's the Dodgers with a payroll larger than several countries.
8: Ohtani.
9: Literally. Ohtani himself.
8: Yeah.
9: You know, it's just unbelievable. And even though the Blue Jays can't be described as a poor franchise, they're a very wealthy franchise.
8: Mm-hmm.
9: They have all of Canada, you know, they can sell material and apparel.
8: Oh, the licensing, even the 50-50.
9: Yeah,
8: you
9: exactly.
8: can buy tickets now.
9: It's in the, yeah.
8: Yeah. Did you have a favorite story from the revised edition?
9: Well, there are a number of stories. There's so many things that happened. Like you talked about the wedged ball, the wedgie ball, as I call it. That was an unbelievable thing. The odds of that, I think, have been put at 1,000,000 to 1 or more than that. It's just, but there are so many things like that. The final play of the World Series when they could have won,
8: yep.
9: they could have won the game, and the big debate about whether he did not take a big enough lead off third base. The counter argument is that if he'd been picked off, he would have been the biggest goat in history.
8: Yeah.
9: And I don't mean greatest of all time.
8: No, I mean
9: a goat. So there's a million angles to that particular play.
8: Mm-hmm.
9: And the poor guy in the middle was the guy with the initials, you know, the IWK or whatever. It's not exactly yet.
8: Mm-hmm.
9: But he did everything he could. And he was told by the third base coach to say exactly where he was.
8: Yeah.
9: And if he had taken a big lead and been picked off, that would have been the end of it, and he would have been a goat, no question.
8: Mm. What constitutes a greatest story? Because as you say, it's you could go a million different ways.
9: Well, I tend to like the humorous things. You know, I've written some books of a humorous nature, and I just like the humor of sports, the humor of baseball. I wrote a book with Bill Lee, Spaceman Lee, where. You know, if you didn't have a sense of humor, you'd be trampled because he was just one story after another that had humorous aspects to them. But I don't know. I just like the story of Kirk, for example. The guy who went down to Mexico to scout Kirk went down for the express purpose of scouting another player.
8: Yeah.
9: He wasn't there to scout Kirk, but the catcher for the other team struck his eye, and that was Kirk.
8: Right.
9: And he was short. He was fat. He was slow.
8: He was a good bargain.
9: He was a bargain. They got him for $300,000.
8: Yeah.
9: 1% of what Guerrero had just signed for.
8: Right.
9: So, yeah, it was a bargain and a half. And
8: what a player.
9: But trying to convince the head scout that this guy was signable
8: mm-hmm.
9: was apparently hilarious. You know, he was describing him, well, how tall is he? 5'8". You know, what does he weigh? 260 pounds.
8: What?
9: But, is he fast? No, he's not that
8: really
9: fast. What's his throw to second base like? Well, it's pretty good, actually. He has quick feet,
8: yeah.
9: You know, around the pace and all this
8: stuff.
9: Yeah. Wow. But he said later when he was describing it, he said, please don't tell the people back home all these details. Just gloss it over a little bit.
8: Let them see him play.
9: He has to be seen to be appreciated.
8: The bats. I mean, the team was just a powerhouse at putting runs on the board.
9: Oh, my gosh. I've never seen such a bunch of clutch hitters.

0: 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Again, Jim Prime is in our studio. 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
0: We are into the final few moments of our chat here this afternoon. We're talking baseball, and of course, everyone else is talking soccer. Not everybody, obviously, but World Cup action. Don't forget, there's an event happening at Wanderers Field here this afternoon, the Garrison Grounds, to watch as a group the Canadian soccer team as they make their World Series, make their appearance tonight in the big soccer event. Jim Prime is in our studio, the author of Tales from the Toronto Blue Jays Dugout, a collection of the greatest Blue Jays stories ever told. So when it comes to writing about sports, I was looking at all the books here. You've been a busy man. You've been a very busy man.
10: Yeah, I can't believe it sometimes. I was just, for this interview, actually, I went back and counted the books and wrote them down, and it boggles my mind. So I don't know when I had time or inclination to write so many books.
0: So much here. The Fenway Project, 1975, the Red Sox team that saved baseball. Yeah. All of baseball or just for the Red Sox?
10: Well, possibly the same thing, really.
0: How many games have you seen in person?
10: Oh, I've seen dozens of games, probably 50 games or more. Mostly at Fenway Park, but our daughter lives in San Diego, so I've obviously gone there and seen games, and I've pr- prior to that, she lived in Seattle.

0: Well, basically, I go to any place where my daughter goes to watch baseball. But Fenway Park is by far my favorite ballpark.
1: Now, if you're sitting in your living room and you're watching a game, it's a whole different experience. What is it about ballparks? What is it about the game? Because a lot of people say it's kind of boring.
0: No.
1: Some people say that.
0: Baseball is boring only to boring minds.
1: Oh, okay.
0: It's a famous quote. I don't know who said it.
1: And gauntlet is thrown, but okay. There have been changes made to the game.
0: Yes.
1: Obviously with the timer.
0: I have no problem with the recent changes. Anything that speeds the game up a little bit is
1: moves
0: good.
1: It along.
0: I would object if they got rid of umpires entirely, because that removes what I think is one of the most colorful parts of the game. When I think back to Earl Weaver and some of these other managers who used to argue face-to-face with umpires who are also in on the act, you know.
1: Well, so this idea that every baseball player now, I didn't learn this until just last year. Every baseball, they measure the core, so their strike zone. They have all of this, statistically, people can lie about how tall they are.
0: Yes.
1: But the teams, no, this is the league is making sure they know where the strike zone is, and they give the opportunity to challenge a call.
0: Yes, I think that's fair. I think that's fair what they're doing right now. I don't know. This is a transition period, I would call it, where they obviously have something in mind, whether it means going totally as in tennis to some kind of sensor that tells you, oh, that was outside or whatever. But I still think that they've got to have an element of human judgment here. Some of the pitches are so close that it's almost impossible to tell what it is, a ball or a strike or a play at first base. It's a boom, boom play. You know, you don't know if he's safe or out. But that's where the fun comes in, and the arguments are fun. I just think they can try too hard to perfect the game and ruin it in the process.
1: Well, and I said something the other day about my wife being a newly uncovered fan of baseball, and somebody said, well, there's 4 hours to spend together. you know, but one baseball game, 4 hours. You know, when we talk about speeding the game up, what did you think? Where was the need? Where was the need for that speed to come from?
0: Well, I think that on the mound, mostly, some of the pitchers would go through all kinds of machinations before they finally threw the ball. I mean, it was becoming ridiculous. And there were certain batters. My friend Nomar Garcia-Pera was one who went through all kinds of machinations at the plate before he... Between each pitch, not just once, but between each pitch, he'd tighten his gloves, he's loosening his gloves, he'd tighten them again, he'd swing, practice swing, and so on. So, yeah, all that stuff, as colorful as it might be to the purists out there, myself included, I can understand why it wouldn't be so exciting or dramatic for the average fan. So, yeah, speeding up the game is fine with me.
1: Where is your head at? I know you've got a tattoo. I'm assuming it's the only tattoo you have.
0: It is the only one.
1: Well, it's the only one you showed me, but that's not saying much. So you decided to get a Red Sox.
0: Yes, I discussed it with my wife after the 2004 World Series, and she encouraged me actually to get it. And I went over to Dartmouth, and I won't tell you the establishment, but it was a little shady maybe. But I had the tattoo done, and I was thrilled with it. And it's a little saggier than it was when I had it done, but. But I don't regret it one bit.
1: That was after they won in 2004. Get the date right. So here we are, you know, your baseball career, you get to meet one of the greatest players ever.
0: Yeah.
1: Who's on the list now? Who would be on the list in 2026 to talk to?
0: Of current players?
1: Yeah.
0: Oh, boy. I'd like to talk to Ohtani, obviously. I mean, I don't know what I'd ask the guy. He's done it all, and he's the Babe Ruth of this era and just a tremendous ball player. Every aspect of the game is great, including character. He's obviously a great clubhouse guy, and just everybody seems to like him and respect him. There are others, some of the Red Sox, some of the Blue Jays. I love to talk to Kirk.
1: Mm.
0: I think Kirk would be a great guy to talk to. I don't know how talkative he actually is, but if I could break the language barrier a little bit, I think he would have some wonderful stories to tell. Springer is another guy because of the connection with the Houston Astros and all that went on there.
1: Mm-hmm.
0: And he's getting booed by people who don't know anything about him. They don't know the fact that he works with kids with stuttering problems or some of the behind-the-scenes stuff that
1: right.
0: he does.
1: Right.
0: A lot of these guys are like that. They get a tag as a cheater or whatever, and nobody looks behind, even though he who knows whether he actually cheated or not, but the team certainly did, and they deserve a certain amount of criticism, but let it go, man. He's a great ball player.
1: Well, if the Knicks win the NBA championship, then can we definitively say that Toronto is the better baseball city over New York?
0: Yeah, sure. I'm for that. 100%.
1: I didn't ask you about Boston.
0: No, I'm 100% for that.
1: Keep our heart in the game here. You couldn't have done this without somebody that's sitting in the studio with us. Glenna?
0: Absolutely not.
2: Hello.
1: How are you?
2: I'm great.
1: You've been sitting here listening to this. What do you think of this guy over here?
2: Oh, I love him. He's been quite a ride, I have to say. It's been amazing to see him from that hospital bed with cancer saying, I got to do this. I might not have another chance. And it's just grown. It's been amazing. And the stories he's told and the people he's been in touch with and the communication and the books and the stories, and I've read every one of them, every one from beginning to end, and not just baseball, hockey, everything.
1: And not just because he had to.
2: Had to? No,
1: no,
2: I didn't.
1: That's what I mean. Not because
2: no, I did a lot of editing. I enjoyed that part of it, but I have immensely enjoyed this morning.
1: So
2: this is great.
1: Is this the time that we tell Jim that you are really a Los Angeles Dodgers fan? I'm kidding.
2: Yeah.
1: I'm teasing.
2: I'm really a Yankees
0: fan.
2: Like,
1: I didn't want to say
0: she
1: Yankees.
0: She did like though. Derek Jeter.
1: Well,
0: still bothers me a little bit.
2: Yeah.
1: There's so many stories to tell. And obviously the story of you two. We just have a minute left. When did you meet?
2: I was nursing a student in Halifax at the VG at the time, and I got a ride home with a friend who was in my class, and we just started dating after that. And after a year or two, it was about 2 years after we married and moved to the Valley, and I was out of work at that point. I worked in the burn unit for quite a long time.
1: Okay.
2: And then I started teaching music, and I've done that for 45 years along with nursing, so it's been quite a ride for both of us. It's been wonderful.
1: Did you, were you a sport fan before you met?
2: No, I was not. Not baseball.
1: Not baseball.
2: No.
1: You were a hockey girl?
2: I was a curling.
1: Curling. Well,
2: yeah.
1: There we go.
2: Yeah.
1: We're bringing the worlds together, so now Jim will have to write a curling book.
2: Oh, he's done that already.
1: Oh, okay. I missed that. Well, thank you both for coming in and sharing with us. And Jim, what's next on the docket?
0: Well, that's a good question. I've also delved into fiction a little bit, and I've written a couple of fictional books about some characters down in Long Island of my acquaintance, fictional characters.
1: Totally made up
0: the
1: way.
0: Yeah, totally.
1: No, resemblance to anybody who could tell themselves from your writing.
0: No.
1: Okay, good. Good.
0: Well, maybe a little bit.
1: Maybe, okay. All right.
0: But one of the books is called was called Fish and Dicks, which I had to explain the title to a bunch of interviewers. It was about two.
1: I didn't want to ask about it because I turned off the delay.
0: It was about two fishermen, fisheries workers, who decided to diversify and become detectives. Thus the dick.
1: The old inspector.
0: Yes. Yeah. Fish and Dicks.
1: Where are you signing books at?
0: I'm signing at Chapters in Bears Lake.
1: Just around the corner from us here.
0: Right, on the 18th of June from 2 to 4. Also signing in New Minas on the 20th from 2:30 to 4 at Kohl's. And then on Father's Day, I'm signing at Dartmouth Micmac from 12 to 2.
1: Well, Jim and Glenna, thank you both for coming into the studio.
2: Thank you.
0: Jim, thank you very much.
1: Prime is the author of Tales from the Toronto Blue Jays Dugout, a collection of the greatest Blue Jays stories ever told. There's a great gift for Father's Day. Thank you both.
0: Thank you very much.
2: Thank you for having us. Yes.
1: And thank you, Kyle, for all your work. And that's all we have today's show. We'll have this posted, and you can listen back if you want to a little later on. All we can say is head down to the Garrison Grounds if you have passion for soccer, because you'll be surrounded by people with that same love. Thanks a lot. We'll be back again next week. Cheers.
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9: Sunny today, a little bit of cloud later this afternoon. There's a slight chance of showers as well, with a high of 28, Humidex 34. 60% chance of showers late this evening and overnight as the fog moves inland, a low of 10. Showers through the day tomorrow, ending in the afternoon. About 10 millimeters in the highest of those showers, a high of 14. And then a return to sun and cloud for Sunday, 21.

day, Pop's Farm was a place to go. Load a truck up, hit the dirt road. 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Light the bonfire and call the girls. King and the Can and the Marlboro Man. Jack and Jim were a few good men. Where you learn how to kiss and cuss and fight too. Better watch out for the boys in blue. And all this small town, he said, she said. Ain't it funny how rumors spread? Like I know something y'all don't know. Man, that talk is getting old. You better mind your business, man. Watch your mouth. Before I have to knock that loud mouth out. I'm tired of talking, man. Y'all ain't listening. The more dirt.

0: Atlantic Canada's largest doggy expo is back. 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Everybody welcome, dogs included. All proceeds will be donated to the volunteer-based charity Greyhound Galgo Pedenko of Atlantic Canada to support finding loving homes for rescued dogs. Get all the details at the show, the Maritime Doggy Expo, Saturday, June 13th at the Greenfoot Energy Center. $5 admission, kids under 12 for free.
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That's Tucker Wetmore and Brunette on FX 101.9, Today's Country. Hey, happy Friday. It's Kirk back in with you. Lexi off again this afternoon. I'll keep you company. TGIF, too. And a beautiful day in the city. 28 degrees this afternoon. Chance of showers tonight with lows of 10.

loving that new one from Lainey Wilson. It's Phone Keys Wallet on FX 101.9. How you doing? Happy Friday. Kirk hanging out with you this afternoon with some Brett Kissel and Dirk Bentley with

0: too. I say, Brett, pull the A11 on. Play some country.
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1: John Party and Boots Off on FX 101.9, Today's Country. It's Kirk hanging out with you this afternoon. In for Lexi. She's off again today. Welcome to 2 o'clock and a happy Friday. Was really great to hear Jim Prime on the radio earlier today, too. If you missed that chat, we had him in for Local Lens with Sheldon McLeod. He's a local author here in the Halifax area, and he's got a handful of books out, nonfiction and fiction. Most recently has written a book about baseball for the sports fans out there. 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

Friday, and that's going to leave a memory on FX. Kirk hanging out with you on this Friday afternoon. TGIF, we made it. It's almost quitting time. We're going to keep you company with some great country tunes this afternoon to get you through your workday. Here's Kip Moore on FX.

0: Zach McPhee and Smoke on FX 101.9, Today's Country. Kirk in for Lexi this afternoon. Got a brand new web poll question on our website. Would love to get your thoughts on this too. Do you have access to high-speed internet? There are still people in Canada that don't have access to high speed. And for a long time, I didn't. I was on dial-up for a very, very long time. I live out in the woods. Way, way out in the woods. So I guess that made sense. We made the choice to move into the middle of nowhere, so we made the choice not to have high-speed internet. But now, thankfully, with satellite internet, they got fiber up, and they're running cable lines almost everywhere these days. More and more rural Canadians and Nova Scotians are getting access to high-speed, but there are still a few out there that don't have it. We're simply asking if you do. It's our Vogue Optical poll question of the day over at fx1019.ca, and you can vote all weekend long. We'll have results with Frankie and MJ on Monday morning for you. 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
7: Sunny today, a little bit of cloud later this afternoon. There's a slight chance of showers as well with a high of 28, humidex 34. 60% chance of showers late this evening and overnight as the fog moves inland at a low of 10. Showers through the day tomorrow, ending in the afternoon. Oh, 10 millimeters in the highest of those showers, a high of 14. And then a return to sun and cloud for Sunday, 21.
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0: 2 on FX 101.9. Hey, it's Kirk in for Lexi this afternoon. Happy Friday. Looking for something with the doggo to do this weekend? Well, the Maritime Doggy Expo is going to be in town at the Greenfoot Energy Center in Bedford. It's from 10 until 4 tomorrow on Saturday the 13th. And there's over 70 vendors over there, exhibits, everything you can think of for your dog. Any dog lover is going to love this. So bring your pup along and enjoy the Maritime Doggy Expo tomorrow on the 13th. From 10 until 4. We've got details online on our events page. If you want to go read more, just go to fx1019.ca.
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That's Jordan Davis and Turn This Truck Around on FX 101.9, Today's Country. Kirk in for Lexi this afternoon. Loving the answer that Emily gave us on our Facebook page yesterday. We were asking you which marshmallow looked the best, from not toasted to burnt. There were six different options, and you can still vote if you want over there on our Facebook page. But Emily said number six, completely burnt. Then you peel it off and do it again. Emily, my wife would agree with you. I, however, don't like burnt marshmallows, so you're on your own there. Here's Dallas Smith and Drop, continuing this great set of tunes on FX. Thanks so much for hanging out with us this afternoon.

Fire on FX 1019, today's country. One of my favorite things to do in the summer is having the campfire, but unfortunately we are in the red zone across the province and probably will be for most of the summer. It's really dry out there. And we don't want another terrible forest fire season this year, so please don't have any fires this weekend.

FX 1019, today's country. Kirk hanging out with you on this Friday afternoon. Welcome to 3 o'clock. In for Lexi, she's off today. Some Dan and Shay with Say So. 27 degrees in the city this afternoon.

0: FX 101.9, today's country, Kirkin for Lexi this afternoon. Man, it is a soccer weekend here in the city, too. I don't know if you were out to the Garrison Grounds yesterday for the Mexico against South Africa match, but man, the energy over there with the soccer fans, the football fans, fantastic. They're back over there again this afternoon, just so you know. The game kicking off at 4 p.m., and this time we're cheering on the Canadian team. Yeah, 4 p.m. up against Bosnia. And, of course, we're really hoping for the best for Team Canada. But regardless of the outcome, we're going to be proud of all the soccer players from our beautiful home and native land. And if you want to join in on the fun, it's free admission. They're back again today over at the Garrison Grounds with a big screen and plenty of fun for all the soccer fans in the city. Go Team Canada, go!
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2: There's a new survey out from Talker Research and found that most married couples only go to bed at the same time about three nights a week, with an average of an 80-minute gap on other nights. So one might go to bed at 10, one might opt for the earlier time. Couples who describe themselves as very happy actually share bedtime four nights a week. Maybe watch a show together for a little while till one of you falls asleep. 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

0: Barker Band and Somebody I Know on FX 1019. Kirk in for Lexi this afternoon. Happy Friday. Hope you're doing well. We finally made it. The weekend's just about here.
1: I ain't coming to your house.

0: That's High Valley, and I'm leaving you on FX 1019, today's country. Kirk in for Lexi this afternoon. The commute will be a little bit longer if you typically take the McKay Bridge this weekend. I'm sure you're aware at this point, but in case you're not, it is closing at 9 p.m. tonight and will be closed all weekend up until Monday at 5:30 in the morning. So plan accordingly, because things will probably get a little congested in those areas as the traffic routes will change. But good news is they're actually offering a free ferry service throughout the weekend, so you still will be able to get across the harbor. Just not across the bridge, per se. But that, of course, is going to be a little bit slower in itself as well. For the latest on this, you can visit our website over at fx1019.ca. But yes, the weekend closure of the McKay Bridge starting at 9 p.m. tonight up until 5:30 in the morning on Monday. So plan your routes accordingly this weekend.
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3: Sunny today, a little bit of cloud later this afternoon. There's a slight chance of showers as well with a high of 28, Humidex 34. 60% chance of showers late this evening and overnight as the fog moves inland at a low of 10. Showers through the day tomorrow, ending in the afternoon. About 10 millimeters in the highest of those showers, the high of 14. And then a return to sun and cloud for Sunday, 21.
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0: Russell Dickerson and Happen to Me on FX 101.9, Today's Country. Kirk hanging out with you this afternoon. It's day two, by the way, of the Halifax Greek Fest. 39 years of this festival in the city, and it continues right into the weekend. You can join the Halifax Greek community. Some delicious food, live music, there's dancing. It's Purcell's Cove Road is where you'll find them, and they've actually got a website if you want to go see the menu of food, the full schedule. It's over at greekfest.org, but that is on the go right until 11 p.m. tonight. And then it all kicks off again tomorrow on Saturday at 12 p.m. You could even win a trip for two to Greece over there. So go check that out and be on the lookout for Bree in the cruiser. She might pop by there this weekend as well.
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1: Well, good afternoon. A man wanted for attempted murder in Timberlee has been arrested. Matthew Francis Coker was taken into custody yesterday at a home on Highfield Park Drive in Dartmouth. Police also seized a firearm at the residence. The 37-year-old had been wanted on a province-wide warrant after a 51-year-old man was stabbed following an altercation on St. Margaret's Bay Road on March 28th. The victim was taken to hospital with life-threatening injuries. A 34-year-old woman, Cheyenne Tanisha Amaro, has also been arrested. Police say she helped Coker evade authorities. Both are facing multiple weapons charges and were in Halifax Provincial Court today. Well, a man is facing multiple drug trafficking firearm charges after a large RCMP raid in Antigonish County. Two armored vehicles and numerous tactical teams descended on a property on Summerside Road in Heatherton yesterday. Raymond James Kerwin appeared in provincial court today. He's facing three counts each of drug possession and trafficking involving methamphetamine, cocaine, and LSD. He's also facing 18 firearms charges, including illegal possession and unsafe storage, according to the Chronicle Herald. Police have not released a statement, but confirmed the raid was part of an ongoing investigation. Kerwin remains in custody until a bail hearing scheduled for June 19th. A lobster dealer has been found not guilty of intimidation in a case involving another buyer. 66-year-old Eric David Thibault was acquitted today in Digby Provincial Court. The judge found that while Thibault and his son asked a lobster exporter if he wanted to go to war, the words could be interpreted as a business threat, not necessarily a violent one. Three other intimidation cases against Thibault were recently dismissed because witnesses did not show up in court. Thibault remains in custody on newer charges, including cocaine trafficking and conspiracy to commit arson. He'll seek bail July 8th, according to CBC. Fishery officers in Saunierville have released more than 70 lobster back into the ocean after arresting four people. Those arrests happened during a wharfside inspection on May 31st. Officers seized a vessel, 40 lobster traps, and 76 lobster, 46 of which were undersized. Department of Fisheries and Oceans says enforcing minimum size rules supports conservation because legal-sized lobsters are more likely to have reproduced before being caught. The four individuals are facing charges for allegedly fishing without authorization in violation of the Fisheries Act. Well, DFO says they were able to briefly relocate an entangled right whale in the Gulf of St. Lawrence this week, but they weren't able to help it. The five-year-old male was first spotted entangled in fishing gear off the coast of Shipigan, New Brunswick on Monday. It was then relocated again on Wednesday night near the Magdalen Islands. DFO and its marine mammal response partners attempted to tag the whale for tracking, but were unsuccessful due to the rough seas. Now, efforts to locate the whale again are ongoing, and if conditions allow for it, they may attempt to free the whale from the fishing gear. Meantime, a slew of new fishing closures went into effect in the Gulf yesterday. That follows several new right whale sightings and detections, including at least four mother calf pairs. The DFO says in recent years, up to 35% of the entire species has been detected feeding in Canadian waters. Prime Minister Mark Carney's population is slipping as the gap between the Liberals and Conservatives narrow. A new Angus Reid poll shows Carney's approval rating has fallen to 55%. That's the third straight decline since February. In contrast, Conservative leader Pierre Poilievre remains deeply unpopular, with 3 in 5 Canadians, or 60%, viewing him unfavorably. If an election were held today, 41% say they would vote Liberal, compared to 36% for the Conservatives and 12% for the NDP. And despite Carney's lead, only 3 in 10 Canadians believe the country is on the right track. Cost of living remains the top concern for 6 in 10 Canadians. And Elon Musk has become the world's first trillionaire. This after shares in SpaceX started trading for the first time. Now, the stock opened at $150 U.S. before quickly rising to over $165. Musk controls more than 80% of SpaceX, and today's initial public offering helped push Musk's personal net worth above the $1 trillion mark. SpaceX develops rockets and infrastructure used by NASA and is the parent company of other ventures that include artificial intelligence firm XAI and satellite internet provider Starlink. In sports, Canada is taking to the pitch in Toronto right now as they take on Bosnia-Herzegovina at the World Cup, the U.S. taking on Paraguay later. In baseball, Blue Jays host the Yankees, Red Sox host the Rangers in the CFL, the Argos are in Montreal. Now you're up to date. I'm Sheldon McLeod.
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1: Sunny today, a little bit of cloud later this afternoon. There's a slight chance of showers as well with a high of 28, Humidex 34. 60% chance of showers late this evening and overnight as the fog moves inland at a low of 10. Showers through the day tomorrow, ending in the afternoon. Oh, 10 millimeters in the highest of those showers, a high of 14. And then a return to sun and cloud for Sunday, 21.
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Motley and Gold on FX 101.9. We're hoping for the gold for Canada. They have just kicked off the game for the FIFA World Cup against Bosnia. And the happening spot, the Garrison Grounds, if you want to head over there. Big party celebrating Team Canada. Here's Morgan Wallen.

That's Ella Langley and Weren't for the Win on FX 1019. She's really starting to explode these days. Seems like she's writing tunes with almost every country superstar. Kirk hanging out with you this afternoon. We're 28 degrees in the city. Lows of 10 tonight with some showers and up to 10 millimeters of rain tomorrow.

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1: Hey, I agree with that one. If you grew up on a farm, you are lucky. That's the Rec Laws on FX 101.9, Today's Country. It's Kirk in for Lexi this afternoon. Welcome to 4 o'clock. Hope you're doing well. Be on the lookout for Bree in the cruiser this weekend, too. She has that QR code to scan for a chance at the $250 gas card each and every week this summer. And she just posted a cool video not that long ago on her Facebook page of puppy yoga. Have you ever heard of this before? Southpaw Conservation and Move Yoga invited us over, and Bree was there. There's a cool little video up there. If you love dogs and you love yoga, these are the best of both worlds. And I mean, honestly, dogs make you feel great wherever they are, no matter what. So even if you're struggling at yoga and a little dog comes over and maybe licks you on the nose or tickles you, that just makes it all the better, doesn't it? Check out the video over there at fx1019.ca on our Facebook page. And by the way, if you have a great community activity that you'd like to see Bree at or the Summer Cruiser at, just send us a note and we'll try to pop by.
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Brett Kissel and Airwaves on FX 101.9. We're right in the middle of another great set of tunes, so we're not going to stop them here. It's Kirk King and Oates in for Lexi on this Friday afternoon. Hope you're doing well. Here's Dean Brody, A Man Without a Woman.

0: Yeah, I think a few of us will be getting tipsy tonight. It is Friday, after all. No judgment here. That's a bar song, Shaboozy, on FX 1019. Kirk hanging out with you this afternoon. Hey, I wanted to invite you over to our pet drive. Not this weekend, but next weekend, next Saturday on June 20th. 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
9: Sunny today, a little bit of cloud later this afternoon. There's a slight chance of showers as well, with a high of 28, Humidex 34. 60% chance of showers late this evening and overnight as the fog moves inland, a low of 10. Showers through the day tomorrow, ending in the afternoon. About 10 millimeters in the highest of those showers, the high of 14. And then a return to sun and cloud for Sunday, 21.
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Kevin Griffiths and Bourbon on FX 101.9, Today's Country. Kirk hanging out with you in for Lexi this afternoon. A happy Friday. Hope you're doing well. If you're planning on going to the skate park at the Halifax Common, just a heads up, that is closed until further notice. They're replacing the concrete skate park and putting in new lighting and landscaping features. So it's going to be all brand new soon. But because of that, they've actually shut down the park for the time being. So just be aware of that if you were planning on heading over there this weekend. It'll be nice to have

0: a new skate park in the city, though, won't it? So just be patient. It's going to take at least 1 year to complete the construction, and there's a few intersections and roads around the Halifax Commons Skate Park area that will be affected during the construction. So just plan accordingly when you're traveling in that area. But, you know, next summer, we should have a brand new skate park for the kiddos in the city.
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3: Well, good afternoon. A high school in Bedford is recalling and reprinting its yearbooks after inappropriate content was discovered in this year's edition. In a letter to families, the principal of West Bedford High, Sean McDonald, apologized for what he described as anti-Semitic and divisive comments that were not removed before publication. McDonald says the material caused harm within the school community and should have been caught during the review process. Students who purchased a yearbook are being asked to return their copies to the school. Replacement editions are expected before the end of the school year. Refunds will also be available. Now, the school says it is reviewing its procedures to prevent a similar issue in the future. This is the first ever graduating class from West Bedford High, which opened in 2023. Construction has started on a new student residence at Dalhousie, but it's not your typical dorm structure. It's designed with upper-year graduate and undergrad students in mind. The L-shaped building behind Dalhousie Arts Center will house 213 students in apartment-style units with 1 to 3 bedrooms. Prices are not yet fixed, but the university tells CBC it hopes to offer the rents below market value and help ease some of the housing crunch in that area. The Dal Faculty Association says it doesn't make any sense to spend millions of dollars on a new residence when the university is facing a financial crunch. Declining international student enrollments have drastically reduced revenues. Hotel prices in Halifax are soaring ahead of the Canada Sale Grand Prix next weekend. Some waterfront rooms are already sold out, with rates between $600 and $900 a night. A Cape Breton hospitality worker says those prices will block average Canadians from visiting. Ross Hunter telling the Chronicle Herald he can no longer afford a weekend in Halifax and warns it could hurt tourism if hotels set a precedent like this. But an economics professor at Dal says dynamic pricing is common during major events. Alvaro Pera says it's simply the law of supply and demand. The Sale Grand Prix returns to Halifax Harbor in 1 week. The union representing Workers' Compensation Board employees say their employer is attacking workers while celebrating their achievements publicly. NSGEU President Sandra Mullen says WCB took credit for being a top employer and for lowering employer rates, but at the bargaining table is demanding concessions that roll back existing rights. Union members voted overwhelmingly to reject the employer's final offer on June 11th. Mullen says within hours of that rejection, WCB canceled modified work days and changed hours of work, a move the union calls contrary to the collective agreement. NSGEU has filed a complaint with the labor board. Both sides returned to the table on June 15th with a conciliation officer. Reminder, McKay Bridge in Halifax is closing for maintenance over the weekend starting tonight at 9. Bridge will reopen Monday at 5:30. Halifax Harbor Bridges says the closure has been delayed by an hour to accommodate traffic from the FIFA World Cup watch party in Halifax. Crews will remove the north lane of the deck to inspect lower parts of the bridge, and Halifax Transit ferries will be free through the weekend. Drivers are advised to expect delays in the McDonald and surrounding areas. Meantime, thousands of fans are gathering for a viewing party at the Garrison Grounds as Team Canada takes to the pitch in Toronto, looking for their first ever FIFA World Cup victory. Soccer Nova Scotia put out a call for fans and players and coaches and referees to wear red and come out for a celebration of the beautiful game and cheer on Team Canada. Billy Comer is manager of events with HRM's Parks and Recs Department. He says they expect an even bigger crowd than the one yesterday for the tournament opener.
4: We're projecting at around 3,000 yesterday. We're hoping to surpass that. You know, if we can get 5,000, we can fill that hill with a sea of red. I think it's going to be a very special memory for all soccer fans here in Halifax.
3: He says it's exciting to share the experience on the Garrison Grounds.
4: You know, that energy that we bring and we're known for. And it was just amazing to see all the families out, friends, players, coaches. It was just a really great moment. And I think today is just going to go another level up as we get the Canada game.
3: And as Team Canada makes its first World Cup tournament appearance, a 13-year-old soccer player from the Halifax area has been chosen as an official ball carrier for a FIFA World Cup match in Vancouver. Ibrahim El Sharif will carry the match ball into the pitch before the Egypt versus New Zealand game on June 21st. He is the only Nova Scotian representative among 13 young people selected for matches across Canada. Ibrahim's family moved from Cairo to Nova Scotia when he was six. His father says soccer helped him find community and make friends in a new country. Ibrahim calls it a once-in-a-lifetime opportunity and hopes one day to play in the World Cup, according to Global News. In sports, Canada taking on Bosnia-Herzegovina at the World Cup this afternoon. It's the U.S. taking on Paraguay in the late game. In baseball, Blue Jays host the Yankees, the Red Sox host the Rangers. And in the CFL, the Argonauts are in Montreal. Now you're up to date. I'm Sheldon McLeod.
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3: Showers or periods of drizzle moving in through the evening. Fog patches spreading inland through the evening and overnight in the low of 10. Showers or drizzle ending in the morning Saturday. It's going to stay cloudy with a few more showers in the afternoon. The wind out of the east, the high 13. Now, a few more showers ending in the evening, staying mainly cloudy through the overnight with fog patches and the temperature steady at 11. Sunday, sun, cloud, and 21.
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Sleepless in a Hotel Room on FX 1019, Today's Country, kicking off your drive at 5. Two, you're on your way home. We got you covered with the great country music for the ride. Here's George Burge and Luke Bryan.

you on your drive at 5 on FX 101.9. Happy Friday, and thanks for tagging along with us. Hope you're doing well. Slowly starting to cool down here in the city this afternoon. We'll see lows of 10 tonight. The showers are going to start. Rain tomorrow, up to 10 millimeters expected. Here's Lee Bryce and Hard to Love on FX.

0: FX 101.9, today's country. Kirk hanging out with you on the drive home. And here to remind you, too, that not this weekend, but next weekend is Father's Day. So don't forget about Dad. He is your personal chauffeur, after all. Your free taxi everywhere to your activities after school. And probably a pretty darn good chef on the barbecue. Most dads are. Let's celebrate him next weekend. I was just reading the top three most disliked gifts for Father's Day, though, so try to avoid these. Although I don't think this applies to every dad. I'd be happy with any of these things if my daughter got me them, by the way. But world's best dad mugs is in at number three, followed by socks. I'm okay with those, too, because I'm always getting holes in the socks, especially because of my dogs. And neckties in at number one. The top three most disliked gifts for Father's Day. Is there any others that we should add? Let us know. Text through or grab us on our Facebook page.
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2: I was 8 years old. I went to Pugwash. We went to visit some family friends.
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2: And it was my first trip from Cape Breton to Pugwash. I can remember, oh my God, we're so far from home. And when we got there, I got out of the car. It was like a whole different world. Like I was so strange about everything.
3: Right? Pugwash. So. A whole different world. When I was eight, my dad took my sister and I to London, England.
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3: 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I remember we were staying in this rooming house. I remember knocking on the washroom door and somebody inside says, occupied. I had no idea what that meant. I'm like, I'm 8 years old. They were very polite. Yes. They said, occupied. And me, I'm still knocking.
2: Wow.
3: I had to go. 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

Smith and Cheap Seats on FX 1019, today's country. Hey, thanks for tagging along with us this afternoon. We really appreciate it. There's a lot of options out there, but you specifically chose FX for this Friday afternoon, and we love you for that.

0: Ancella Langley, Morgan Wallen. I Can't Love You Anymore on FX 101.9. Kirk hanging out with you on this Friday afternoon. I hope you're doing well. You know, one of my favorite memories of growing up is flying a kite on a windy day. There's just nothing like it. Using the power of just Mother Nature to have a little fun. And that's why I'm excited to tell you the annual Kite Festival is coming back to the city. And I don't know if you agree with this or not, but one of the best places to fly a kite, Citadel Hill, Garrison Grounds. That's why they go over there every year. And there's going to be dozens of homemade kites over there, inflatable kites as well. Some really cool ones like dragons and teddy bears and even some octopi floating up there. It's really, really neat. Plus, there's bouncy castles and a kids zone, some vendors on site. And the best part is it's free. So bring the whole family over, maybe bring your kite over, show your support, have a little fun. It's one of my favorite memories of growing up. And let's be honest, most kids in Nova Scotia, they love flying kites because we're used to it. We live in a very windy province because we're on the coast. So no better spot than Citadel Hill for the annual Kite Festival. We got details online. It's coming up July 11th and 12th, though. If you want to read more, just go to fx1019.ca.
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11: Showers or periods of drizzle moving in through the evening. Fog patches spreading inland through the evening and overnight in the low of 10. Showers or drizzle ending in the morning Saturday. It's going to stay cloudy with a few more showers in the afternoon. The wind out of the east, the high 13. Now, a few more showers ending in the evening, staying mainly cloudy through the overnight with fog patches and the temperature steady at 11. Sunday, sun, cloud, and 21.

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2: Showers or periods of drizzle moving in through the evening. Fog patches spreading inland through the evening and overnight in the low of 10. Showers or drizzle ending in the morning Saturday. It's going to stay cloudy with a few more showers in the afternoon. And a wind out of the east, the high 13. Now, a few more showers ending in the evening, staying mainly cloudy through the overnight with fog patches and the temperature steady at 11. Sunday, sun, cloud, and 21.

James Barker Band and Over All Over Again. FX 101.9, Today's Country. Kirk hanging out with you on this Friday afternoon. I hope you're well. Hey, wanted to say congratulations to Noelle Nicholson. Noelle was the winner of the four tickets to the country night this morning with Frankie and MJ. She won tickets to the Halifax Music Fest, The Chicks, Shaboozy, Blue Rodeo, The Bar Brothers. Ha! Huh. That's going to be an awesome show. It's over at the Garrison Grounds, Citadel Hill. Tickets are on sale, HalifaxMusicFest.com. And it's not just the country night. There's all kinds of great music all weekend long. So check out the full schedule. Again, that's online over at HalifaxMusicFest.com.

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28 degrees. The showers are going to start tonight with some foggy patches and lows of 10. So pack the umbrella, maybe a sweater. It's going to be a wet start to our weekend too. 14 tomorrow with some showers, then 21 on Sunday with a mix of sun and clouds. Weather's anytime over at fx1019.ca. Kirk with you tonight with some Cody Johnson and the fall on FX. We're today's country. Thanks for hanging out.

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1: Josh Ross and Hate How You Look on FX 101.9. Hey, it's Kirk in for Lexi tonight. She's off today. Happy Friday. TGIF, we made it. And if you're just starting the night shift, well, don't worry. We'll keep you company with some great country music throughout the evening. Hey, would love for you to go vote for our weekend web poll as well. It's brought to you by Vogue Optical all over at fx1019.ca. 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More and more Canadians are getting access, but there still are a handful that don't. 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It's our Vogue Optical poll question of the weekend. And results coming up on Monday with Frankie and MJ. 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

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You don't have to be in Halifax anymore. You could be anywhere. 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

0: FX 101.9, Today's Country, wraps up another great set of tunes there for you. It's Kirkin for Lexi this evening. Traffic going to be a little bit slower on the way home, perhaps tonight, especially if you're heading on the McKay Bridge. They've actually decided to delay the closure until 9 p.m. due to the FIFA World Series. So 9 p.m. is when the closure starts this evening of the McKay Bridge, and that continues right until 5:30 in the morning on Monday for maintenance and inspection work. So plan your weekend accordingly. They are offering free ferry shuttles across the harbor, though. The transit ferry will be free for the entire weekend. No tickets required. But again, that not going to be as quick as driving across the bridge. So plan your weekend accordingly for that closure. But just thought we'd give you a heads up. That's tonight starting at 9 p.m.
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8: Showers or periods of drizzle moving in through the evening. Fog patches spreading inland through the evening and overnight in the low of 10. Showers or drizzle ending in the morning Saturday. It's going to stay cloudy with a few more showers in the afternoon. The wind out of the east, the high 13. Now, a few more showers ending in the evening, staying mainly cloudy through the overnight with fog patches and the temperature steady at 11. Sunday, sun, cloud, and 21.

0: Carter, Faith, and Betty on FX 1019. Hey there, it's Kirk in for Lexi tonight. Been an absolute pleasure hanging out with you, but I'm going to wrap things up and go check on my girls, go hang out with them for the weekend. You have a fabulous one. Pack the umbrella and maybe a raincoat just in case. Chance of showers this evening with some foggy patches, and showers continue tomorrow. 10 millimeters of rain and highs of only 14. So not going to be the nicest weekend. Probably an indoor weekend by the sounds of things. But listen, we won't melt. We're not sugar. You take care of yourself. Been an absolute pleasure hanging out. Let's do this over again sometime. Before I let you go, I did want to send you with peace, love, happiness, harmony, and respect, though. Nothing but the best of vibes headed your way. Have a good one. We'll talk to you soon.
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8: Showers or periods of drizzle moving in through the evening. Fog patches spreading inland through the evening and overnight in the low of 10. Showers or drizzle ending in the morning Saturday. It's going to stay cloudy with a few more showers in the afternoon. A wind out of the east, the high 13. Now, a few more showers ending in the evening, staying mainly cloudy through the overnight with fog patches and the temperature steady at 11. Sunday, sun, cloud, and 21.
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2: Halifax has the highest rate of weed consumption in Canada. Wastewater testing has repeatedly shown Halifax with the highest cannabis levels per capita. The data compares major cities including Toronto, Montreal, Vancouver, and Edmonton. While Toronto leads the Canada in total volume consumed, Halifax ranks highest when it's adjusted to population. Then all that goes in the wastewater, which goes through the water treatment plants, and then we drink it. So what does that say? We're all high.
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